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0: César Franck composed his symphonic variations for piano and orchestra in 1885. It's been described as a superb blending of piano and orchestra and a flawless work and as near perfection as a human composer can hope to get in a work of this nature.

0: variations.
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0: Louis Spohr composed his Clarinet Concerto No. 1 in C minor in 1808 and early 1809 for the German clarinet virtuoso Johann Simon Hermstedt. The work was not playable on the clarinets known to Mozart, which had only 5 keys. It required the development of an instrument with 13 keys, which became the precursor of the modern clarinet.

We heard then Spohr's Clarinet Concerto No. 1 in C minor, in a 1989 recording by clarinetist Emma Johnson and the English Chamber Orchestra, conducted by Gerard Schwartz. It's now time to have a look at events coming up through the 4MBS ticketing service. The 4MBS Classic Adventure to Tambourine Mountain will depart the 4MBS Studios Kuparoo by bus at 10 in the morning on Sunday the 16th of this month, and will include lunch plus two concerts in the Southern Cross Soloists Chamber Music Festival at Tambourine's Shambhala Estate. Bookings must close at 12 noon tomorrow. The next concert in the series with Warwick Adeney, violin, and Mark Hooper, piano, will include works by Mozart and Brahms at the 4MBS Performance Studio, Kuparoo, on Sunday afternoon at 3 o'clock. In the St. Paul's Music on Sundays concert series, the Corda Spiritus Chamber Players, with violinist Chen Yang, will perform string quartets by Borodin and Dvorak at St. Paul's Church, East Brisbane, on Sunday the 23rd of this month at 3 in the afternoon. In the next concert in the Concertillard series, advanced students of Mark Hooper will perform works by Bach, Beethoven, Chopin and Saint-Saëns at the 4MBS Performance Studio Kuparoo on Sunday the 30th of this month at 3 in the afternoon. The Soiree Musicale Quintet will present works by American composers, including McDowell, Beach and Lauridsen, at St. Paul's Church, East Brisbane, on Sunday the 30th of this month at 4 in the afternoon. To book any of these events, go to 4mbs.com.au, where you can book and print tickets online. 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In 1723, after taking up his post at Thomas Cantor in Leipzig, Bach set the text of the biblical canticle Magnificat. It was his first major liturgical composition on a Latin text. Then, around 10 years later, Bach produced a new version, with altered or expanded instrumentation of some movements, and the key changed from E flat major to D major.

0: That was the soprano Barbara Bonney, contralto Birgit Remmert, tenor Rene Trost, bass Olaf Bayer, the RIAS Chamber Choir, and the CPE Bach Chamber Orchestra, conducted by Peter Schreier, in a 1993 recording of Bach's Magnificat.
1: The 4MBS Christmas celebration in Brisbane City Hall is on Sunday, the 13th of December. Starring Marusha and Friends with choir and orchestra, the Christmas celebration is a much anticipated event in our calendar. 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The link will take you to the Christmas celebration booking page. You can book the best seats before they all go. Subscribers can also phone us on 3847 1717 weekdays from 9 a.m. till 5 p.m. to book. Then we will open bookings for the general public on the 14th of August. We look forward to seeing you at the 4MBS Christmas celebration in December.
0: Nikolai Rimsky-Korsakov composed his Symphony No. 1 while he was a naval cadet between 1861 and 1865 under the guidance of Mily Balakirev. Rimsky-Korsakov revised the work in 1884, and it is this E minor symphony which we will hear now.

The final scheduled work in today's morning music programme was that 1993 recording at the St. Petersburg State Symphony Orchestra, conducted by Andrei Anikianov with Rimsky-Korsakov's Symphony No. 1 in E minor. I trust you've enjoyed our programme this morning, which was selected for us by Robin Frost. Later this afternoon in Under Southern Skies, Jennifer Vasey will bring us music of Ireland, Brahms, Richard Strauss and Arnold, and then works from Wagner, Johann Strauss, Dvorak and Scriabin in Monday Concert Hall. We have a few minutes before we go to the Village Music Hour at 12 noon, so I'd like to remember Hiroshima Day last Thursday by playing two works composed by Sean O'Boyle for the Japanese bamboo flute, the shakuhachi. We'll hear the closing moments of The Death of Atsumori-san and then Sakura, in this 1989 recording by Riley Lee and the Queensland Symphony Orchestra under Sean O'Boyle.

Welcome to the Village Music Hour. I'm Terry Hughes with an eclectic mix of light classics, nostalgia, music from the shows and melodies which have stood the test of time. During his lifetime, Louis Garner was regarded as one of the leading composers of lighter music in France. He studied at the Paris Conservatoire, where Massenet taught him composition and César Franck taught him the organ.

Marshal Lorraine was composed by Louis Garner on the occasion of the 18th French Federal Gymnastics Festival in 1892. We heard it played by the band of the Royal Swedish Army, conducted by Mats Janhagen. Zippity-doo-dah is a song composed by Elie Rubel for Disney's 1946 movie Song of the South.

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0: The Csokonai Gypsy Ensemble brought us their arrangement of the Brahms Hungarian Dance No. 5 in F-sharp minor. Noel Coward had what Time magazine called a sense of personal style. A combination of cheek and chic, pose and poise.
1: My family has traditions. I've heard them a thousand times. My relatives were not excessively bright. They loved to go off on missions to rather peculiar climes and lead the wretched heathen to the light. A few of them got beaten up. In course of these rampages, my great-aunt Maud got eaten up while singing Rock of Ages. These family expeditions admittedly are a bore, but there is just one uncle that I positively adore. Poor Uncle Harry wanted to be a missionary, so he took a ship and sailed away. This visionary, hotly pursued by dear Aunt Mary, found a South Sea isle on which to stay. The natives greeted them kindly and invited them to dine on yams and clams and human hams and vintage coconut wine, the taste of which was filthy, but the after effects divine. Poor Uncle Harry got a bit gay and longed to tarry. This Aunt Mary couldn't quite allow. She lectured him severely on a number of church affairs, but when she'd gone to bed, he made her get away down the stairs, for he longed to find the answer to a few of the maiden's prayers. Uncle Harry's not a missionary now. Poor Uncle Harry, after a chat with dear Aunt Mary, thought the time had come to make a row. He lined up all the older girls in one of the local sheds, and while he was reviling them and tearing himself to shreds, they took their mother hubbards off and tied them around their heads. Uncle Harry's not a missionary now. He's awfully happy, but he's certainly not a missionary now. Now, Uncle was just a seeker, a dreamer sincerely blessed of this. There couldn't be a shadow of doubt. The fact that his flesh was weaker than even Aunt Mary guessed took even her some time to figure out. In all those languid latitudes, the atmosphere's exotic. To take up moral attitudes would be too idiotic. Though nobody could be meeker than Uncle had been before, I'll bet today he's giving way at practically every pore. Poor Uncle Harry, having become a missionary, found the natives' morals rather crude. He and Aunt Mary swiftly imposed an arbitrary ban upon them shopping in the nude. Now, they all considered this silly, and they didn't take it well. They burnt his boots and several suits and wrecked the mission hotel. They also burnt his Macintosh, which made a disgusting smell. Poor Uncle Harry, after some words with dear Aunt Mary, called upon the chiefs for a powwow. Now, they didn't brandish knives at him. They really were awfully sweet. They made concerted dives at him and offered him things to eat. But when they threw their wives at him, he had to admit defeat. Uncle Harry's not a missionary now. Poor dear Aunt Mary, though it was revolutionary, thought her time had come to take a bow. Poor Uncle Harry looked at her, in whom he had placed his trust. His very last illusion broke and crumbled away to dust. For she placed a flower behind her ear and frankly exposed her bust. Uncle Harry's not a missionary now. He's left the island, but he's certainly not a missionary now.
0: Well, poor Uncle Harry. Noel Coward regaled us with a story of his Uncle Harry. He was accompanied by Carl Hayes and his orchestra. The English conductor George Melacrino was an accomplished composer and player of the violin, viola, oboe, clarinet and saxophone.

Love walked right in on the arm of Kiri Takanawa with the New Princess Theatre Orchestra, conducted by John McGlynn. The Viennese composer and bandmaster Karel Komzak II came to an unfortunate end when, aged 54, he slipped under the wheels while running for a train just outside Vienna.

The Tun Hohenstein March of Karel Komzak II was performed by the Razumovsky Symphony Orchestra, conducted by Christian Pollack. After composing 40 operas, Rossini turned his attention to composing songs, including this one, which we'll hear, however, in orchestral form, arranged by Frank Purcell.

The well-known La Danza by Rossini was performed by Frank Purcell and his orchestra. Next we have an aria from Bizet's opera Carmen.

From Cole Porter's Jubilee, Dame Kiri Takanawa sang Just One of Those Things. The New World Philharmonic Orchestra was conducted by Peter Matz. And now from Lerner and Lowe's Camelot, Peter Cousins sings If Ever I Would Leave You.

Camelot, Lerner and Lowe's hit musical, originally ran for 873 performances on Broadway, winning 4 Tony Awards. The Australian tenor Peter Cousins sang If Ever I Would Leave You. The Bohemian composer Joseph Libitsky joined a travelling orchestra aged 14. He went on to become a very popular composer of dance pieces, of which we'll hear his Sylvia Polka.

The Czech Philharmonic Orchestra, under Václav Neumann, performed Joseph Libitsky's polka Sylvia. Elmer Bernstein, no relation to Leonard, was a significant contributor to the American music scene, particularly through his music scores.

Elmer Bernstein's theme for The Magnificent Seven was performed for us by the Royal Philharmonic Pops Orchestra, conducted by the composer. From the soundtrack of the MGM musical Lovely to Look At, here's the finale.

Catherine Grayson and Howard Keel with the MGM Studio Orchestra and Chorus performed The Touch of Your Hand and the finale from Jerome Kern's musical Lovely to Look At. And Luciano Pavarotti is going to return to the programme with an aria from La Bohème.

Luciano Pavarotti and Mirella Fraini with their beautiful duet from La Boheme, Lovely Maid in the Moonlight. The Berlin Philharmonic Orchestra was conducted by Herbert von Karajan. Now we're going to conclude the Village Music Hour for today with The Dream of Olwen by Charles Williams. The performance is conducted by the composer.

Arthur Dulay and the Charles Williams Concert Orchestra, conducted by Charles Williams, performed The Dream of Olwen from While I Live. You've been listening to the Village Music Hour. I'm Terry Hughes, inviting you to join us again at 12 noon Monday to Friday for further light classics, nostalgia, music from the shows and melodies which have stood the test of time.

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That concludes the Village Music Hour for today with presenter Terry Hughes. Good afternoon. It's 1 o'clock. My name is Jenny Vasey and I'll be with you until 4 o'clock this afternoon, presenting our programs, beginning with Under Southern Skies. But before we begin our music, it's time for Music Diary. Raise a Flute 2026 with Fancy Tea, featuring flautist Brigitte Tubb and friends, will include Sicilienne by Fauré, Andante and Rondo by Doppler, and works by Eales, Clark and Schocker at St. Luke's Church, Collingwood Park, on Saturday afternoon at 2:30. For details, call 0412 661 787. That's 0412 661 787. Brisbane Ballet will perform Giselle by Ardan at the QUT Gardens Theatre in the city on Saturday evening at 7:30. For more information, call 0414 096 496. That's 0414 096 496. The third in the Adeney and Hooper concert series, with Warwick Adeney violin and Mark Hooper piano, will include the violin sonata number 23 in D by Mozart and the violin sonata number 1 in G by Brahms at the 4MBS Performance Studio, Cooperoo, this Sunday afternoon at 3 o'clock. 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Further details of events mentioned in the Music Diary, as well as for events further ahead, can be found on our website 4mbs.com.au, where you can book online for selected performances, including the Corda Spiritus Chamber Players performing works by Borodin and Dvorak in East Brisbane on Sunday the 23rd of this month. Time now for our Under Southern Skies music program, showcasing marvellous performances today by Australian musicians. The program was compiled by David Allen and features works by Ireland, Brahms, Strauss and Arnold. But let's begin this afternoon's program with John Ireland's A London Overture with the West Australian Symphony Orchestra, conducted by David Measham. Composed in 1936 by the British composer John Ireland, it was written originally as a competition piece for brass band and was later transcribed by the composer for full orchestra. Let's listen now.

We heard John Ireland's A London Overture, a celebration of the city that the composer lived in for on and off for 50 years. We heard the West Australian Symphony Orchestra, conducted by David Measham. Next, we have Brahms' Clarinet Sonata No. 1 in F minor, Opus 120, number 1, with Paul Dean, clarinet, and Stephen Emerson, piano. Written in 1894 as the first of a pair of clarinet sonatas, they were the last chamber pieces Brahms wrote before his death, and both are considered two of the great masterpieces in the clarinet repertoire. Brahms subsequently transcribed both sonatas for viola. And of course, we're going to listen to Paul Dean and Stephen Emerson, both soloists with long associations with Brisbane and Queensland.

0: We heard Brahms' Clarinet Sonata No. 1 in F minor, Paul Dean Clarinet, with Stephen Emerson Piano. Silver Memories is the nostalgia service operated by 4MBS Classic FM, playing popular tunes and features from the 1940s through to the late 1970s. Silver Memories is accessed via satellite, but now you can listen online simply by subscribing to the new Silver Memories app. To enjoy all your old favourite tunes, go to silvermemoriesapp.com.au/ and follow the links. 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
1: Prepare for a night of celebration as Opera Queensland pays tribute to the astonishing Dame Joan Sutherland in their upcoming Studio Series recital. 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
0: Now we have an arrangement of Morgen, or Tomorrow, by Richard Strauss, Opus 27, No. 4, featuring Townsville-born soprano Rebecca Cassidy, with the Seventh Galaxy of Cellos, numerous mass cello events held by the Queensland Conservatorium, Griffith University. This one was in October 2011 and features Rebecca Cassidy with 75 cellos. The mass cello events were used as showcases for the students of Marcus and Maylee Stocker. The piece is the last in a set of four songs composed by Strauss in 1894, originally accompanied by piano, but orchestrated by him in 1897 for orchestral strings.

0: We've been listening to an arrangement by Richard Strauss of his Morgan, Opus 27, Number 4, with Rebecca Cassidy, Queensland soprano, with the 7th Galaxy of Cellos, featuring 75 cellos, with the students of Marcus and Maylee Stocker. The works was arranged for cello ensemble by Fritz Moser, Sang-Yun Park, Albert Punter, Min-Jin Sung, Roland Zhao, and Marcus and Maylee Stocker.
1: Do you crave some time out? 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This August, Camerata invites you to step inside the concert hall and leave your worries at the door. 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Old, New, Borrowed, Blue will be performed at QPAC, Redlands and the Empire Theatre Toowoomba on the 20th, 21st and 22nd of August. 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
0: Our final scheduled work in today's Under Southern Skies program is Malcolm Arnold's Little Suite, Number 2, Opus 78. Once again, we'll have the Western Australian Symphony Orchestra, conducted by David Measham.

That was our final scheduled work in today's Under Southern Skies program. We heard Malcolm Arnold's Little Suite, No. 2, Opus 78, with the Western Australian Symphony Orchestra, conducted by David Measham. The music for today's program was compiled by David Allen. To take us up to 2 o'clock, when it will be time for Monday's concert hall, let's listen to an arrangement of Felix Mendelssohn's On Wings of Song by 25 Cellos.

That was an arrangement for cellos of Felix Mendelssohn's On Wings of Song. It's 2 o'clock now on this Brisbane afternoon on 4MBS Classic FM 103.7. Time now to welcome you to Monday's Concert Hall program for the next 2 hours. Music compiled by Ben Eaglesham and featuring works by Henselt, Johann Strauss Jr., Dvorak and Scriabin. But we're going to begin with the overture to Siegfried Wagner's opera Die Heilige Linde, or The Sacred Linden, Opus 15, featuring the Rhineland-Pfalz State Philharmonic Orchestra, conducted by Werner Andreas Albert. This was written by Siegfried Wagner in 1927, but only seems to have received its premiere in 2001 at Cologne Opera.

We were listening to Siegfried Wagner's overture from his opera Die Heilige Linde, or the Sacred Linden, with the Rhineland-Pfalz State Philharmonic Orchestra, conducted by Werner Andreas Albert. Son of Richard, Siegfried Wagner was an opera composer and conductor, but also the director of the Bayreuth Festival from 1908 to 1930.

0: The woman who inspired Vivaldi. The story, history almost forgot. For one night only, the Australian Brandenburg Orchestra brings Vivaldi's legacy to Brisbane. Featuring acclaimed violinist Augusta Mackay Lodge, uncover the extraordinary story of Anna Maria della Pieta, the forgotten violin virtuoso who inspired Vivaldi's music. 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
1: We're going to listen to Adolf von Henselt's Piano Concerto in F minor, opus 16. Marc-André Hamelin, piano, with the BBC Scottish Symphony Orchestra, conducted by Martin Brabins. A German composer and virtuoso pianist during the 19th century, von Henselt was described in his time as the only artist among the great pianists who is Liszt's equal. Of all the great pianists, he suffered more than any from crippling stage fright and had stopped performing in public by the age of 33, even though he lived to the ripe old age then of 75.

That was the Piano Concerto in F minor by Adolf von Hensel with Marc-André Hamelin, piano, and the BBC Scottish Symphony Orchestra conducted by Martin Brabbins. Let's listen now to an early dance piece by Johann Strauss II.

0: That was Johann Strauss Jr.'s Cithaeron Quadrille, Opus 6, with the Slovak State Philharmonic Orchestra, conducted by Alfred Walter. It's time to have a look at events coming up through the 4MBS ticketing service. The 4MBS Classic Adventure to Tambourine Mountain will depart the 4MBS Studios Coorparoo by bus at 10 in the morning on Sunday the 16th of this month and will include lunch plus two concerts in the Southern Cross Soloists Chamber Music Festival at Tambourine's Shambhala Estate. Bookings must close at 12 noon tomorrow. The next concert in the series, with Warwick Adeney violin and Mark Hooper piano, will include works by Mozart and Brahms at the 4MBS Performance Studio, Coorparoo, on Sunday afternoon at 3 o'clock. In the St. Paul's Music on Sunday's concert series, the Corda Spiritus Chamber Players, with violinist Chen Yang, will perform string quartets by Borodin and Dvorak at St. Paul's Church, East Brisbane, on Sunday the 23rd of this month at 3 in the afternoon. In the next concert in the Concertiade series, advanced students of Mark Hooper will perform works by Bach, Beethoven, Chopin and Saint-Saëns at the 4MBS Performance Studio, Coorparoo, on Sunday the 30th of this month at 3 in the afternoon. The Soirées Musicales Quintet will present works by American composers, including McDowell, Beach and Lauritsen at St. Paul's Church, East Brisbane, on Sunday the 30th of this month at 4 in the afternoon. To book for any of these events, go to 4mbs.com.au, where you can book and print tickets online. 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
0: Next, we'll listen to some Dvorak, The Wild Dove, or Die Waldtaube, Opus 110, with the Bavarian Radio Symphony Orchestra, Raphael Kubelik, conducting.

We were listening to Dvorak's symphonic poem, The Wild Dove, with the Bavarian Radio Symphony Orchestra conducted by Raphael Kubelik. Our final work in today's concert hall program will take us up to 4 o'clock, when it will be time for Janet Gilbert to be here to present Drive Time Classics. Ben Eaglesham compiled the music for today's program. My name is Jenny Vasey, and it has been a pleasure to be with you this afternoon. The work we're going to listen to is Alexander Scriabin's Symphony No. 2 in C minor, Opus 29, with the Royal Scottish National Orchestra conducted by Nermi Järvi. It was composed by Scriabin in 1901, premiered in St. Petersburg in 1902, and is thought to bridge the period in Scriabin's early romantic style with his later mystic phase.

You've been listening today to the Symphony No. 2 in C minor, Opus 29 by Scriabin, and it was performed there by the Royal Scottish National Orchestra, conducted by Nima Järvi. And that was the final item in our programme of Concert Hall today. Thank you very much to Jenny Vasey, who presented that programme. It's now coming up to 4 o'clock, and we're going to be starting Drive Time Classics.

0: Whether you're listening at home, in the office, or in traffic, relax. 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
1: And a very good afternoon from me, Janet Gilbert. Welcome to Drive Time Classics, where we're going to share some great music for the next 2 hours up until 6 o'clock. And right now, it's time for some Haydn. His horn concerto survives in just one manuscript, dated 1762 when he was 30, so quite early on in his career. And at one point in the manuscript, Haydn mixes up two instrumental parts and he adds a little note, written while asleep. Well, it happens to the best of us, but few of us have such talent. We're going to hear the third movement, Allegro, with soloist Barry Tuckwell.

Haydn's Horn Concerto No. 1 in D, Hoboken 7D, was possibly written expressly for a virtuoso horn player of the time, Josef Leutgeb. So it's fitting to hear a modern virtuoso in that recording of the third movement. Allegro, we heard Barry Tuckwell with the Academy of St. Martin in the Fields, conducted by Neville Mariner. Now it's coming up to 5 minutes past four, and Beethoven moved to Vienna partly to study with the maestro Haydn, but his octet in E-flat major, Opus 103, was actually written in 1792 in Bonn before he established himself in the Austrian capital. And this kind of wind band or harmony piece was generally intended as music to be played while nobles or patrons were eating, table music, background music. But the autograph manuscript indicates that it was also for a concert. He reworked and expanded the octet in 1795 as his first string quartet. Members of the Berlin Philharmonic performed the fourth movement of the octet in E-flat, Finale, Presto.

We heard members of the Berlin Philharmonic Orchestra wind section, oboists, clarinetists, horns and bassoonists there, performing the fourth movement, the finale presto, of Beethoven's Octet in E-flat, opus 103. Now, that was the real thing, the genuine Beethoven, but let's turn to Dudley Moore. Actor, comedian, one half of Pete and Dud with Peter Cook, and also a gifted pianist and composer, although mainly in jazz and film. He composed a very clever parody of Beethoven's piano sonatas, which he often performed. And Piers Lane first played it in 2008 for a UK charity concert, and he says, the piece was transcribed from two available YouTube performances given by Dudley Moore at different points in his career. The music is so funny on its own, the endless false endings and cadences, the clever use of Beethoven's favourite key of C minor, the unexpected use of Colonel Bogey as a theme, and the typical Beethoven scales and chords all inevitably bring a wry smile at the very least. So, over to you, Piers Lane.

Lovely little touch there at the end there. This was a Beethoven parody, and it's called And the Same to You, composed by Dudley Moore and performed there with great verve and vigour by Piers Lane. And that brings us to 4:15 now. In 1741, just as the audience in London for Handel's Italian operas was drying up, one of his collaborators, Charles Jennens, tried to entice Handel to do something new by giving him a libretto which he described as a scripture collection. And then Handel received an invitation to participate in a season of benefit charity concerts in Ireland. He wrote a new oratorio with this scripture collection in 23 days in August and September. And Messiah premiered in the Great Music Hall in Dublin in April 1742. Such was the interest in the new work that the management of the Great Music Hall placed newspaper ads before the concert asking women not to wear hooped skirts to help accommodate the large crowd. But in fact, more than 700 people crammed into the hall, which had only 600 seats. Sandrine Piao sings one of the lovely arias, Rejoice Greatly, from the final section of Part 1.

0: Such a glorious aria from Handel's Messiah, Rejoice Greatly, sung there by Sandrine Piau, a soprano with Les Arts Florissants, conducted by William Christie. And that brings us to almost 21 minutes past four today.
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0: Well, we're going to stay in Europe for a little bit. We're turning to César Franck, who's a Belgian-born French romantic composer. He was supposed to become a famous, prosperous concert pianist, according to his dad. But Franck Jr. was far more drawn to the organ, and he started off as a parish organist in 1847. His fame grew with his improvisatory skills. He eventually moved to a prestigious church of Saint Clotilde in 1858, and that's where he stayed for the next 32 years and continued to explore its famous Cavalier Coll organ. And there was another Cavalier Coll organ with which he was heavily involved. That was the new one in Notre Dame. He played its inaugural concert in 1867. This is one of his short organ pieces, the prelude from his Prelude, Fugue and Variations, Opus 18.

We heard the prelude from César Franck's Prelude, Fugue and Variations, Opus 18. It was performed there by Éric Lebrun, who is a French organist, and he was actually playing another Cavaillé Coll organ in Paris in the Church of Saint-Antoine. 26 minutes past four now. César Franck, that the composer of our last piece, was the dedicatee of Fauré's Cantique de Jean Racine, or the Canticle or Chant of Jean Racine, and that was the setting of Racine's paraphrase of a Latin hymn. It was a prize-winning entry by the 19-year-old Fauré in a composition competition at the music school he attended in Paris, premiered in August 1866, 160 years ago this month, actually. Franck was to conduct it in a concert a few years later. The text begins, Verbe égal au trésor, word, one with the highest.

a justifiable winner of a composition competition, and he was only 19 at the time. Quite amazing, beautiful piece by Gabriel Fauré, and that version was arranged by John Rutter. The Cantique de Jean Racine, Opus 11, was performed by the Berlin Radio Chorus and the German Chamber Orchestra, conducted by Simon Halsey. Now, Fauré was a pupil of Camille Saint-Saëns. We're really connecting all our composers, aren't we? And Saint-Saëns was a devoted friend of César Franck. The two would often collaborate on organ projects. In a letter from April 1921, the 85-year-old Camille Saint-Saëns confided to a friend, "At the moment, I'm concentrating my last reserves on giving rarely considered instruments the chance to be heard." That year, he wrote three sonatas for wind instruments, oboe, clarinet, and the final one, his bassoon sonata in G major, opus 168. We're going to hear the first movement of that one with Dirk Meyer, the Dutch bassoonist, as the soloist.

The first movement of Saint-Saëns' Bassoon Sonata in G, Opus 168, and that was performed there by Dirk Meyer, the bassoon soloist, with Jan van Lieren at the piano. It was a really generous legacy from Saint-Saëns. He died shortly after completing that sonata at the age of 85. Now, I guess today is a reminder of another legacy, that of Robert Newman. Who was he? In 1895, he was an impresario, the manager of the newly built Queen's Hall in London, experienced at organising symphony orchestra concerts, but he wanted to reach a wider audience by offering more popular programmes with a less formal promenade atmosphere and low ticket prices. With the support of the conductor, he appointed Henry Wood. The first series of Mr. Robert Newman's Promenade Concerts began on Saturday, August the 10th, 1895, 131 years ago today. And the proms have survived wars, the bombing of Queen's Hall in the Blitz, the move to a new venue at the Royal Albert Hall, financial constraints, but they've developed into a hugely popular 8-week summer season of extraordinary variety and quality and fun. So to mark the legacy, the anniversary, and the vision of Robert Newman, I went back to the programme from that first concert to find a piece to play, and my eye fell on Chopin's Polonaise in A, the military march, which was orchestrated by Alexander Glazunov. And it just so happens that August the 10th is also the anniversary of Glazunov's birth in 1865. Result. So we're going to hear Glazunov's arrangement of Chopin's Polonaise performed by the Moscow Symphony Orchestra.

0: Chopin's Polonaise in A Major, Opus 40, Number 1, known as his Military March, in an orchestration by Glazunov. And that orchestration, together with Glazunov's arrangement of other works by Chopin, comprised Glazunov's Chopiniana, Opus 46, from which the ballet Les Sylphides was later developed. So, a tribute to Chopin, a tribute to Glazunov, happy birthday, and to the Proms, still going strong.
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0: A great idea for your family, your grandchildren, all sorts of people might be interested in listening to your story. It's 16 minutes to 5 now. It would be hard to imagine opera and music in general without Bizet's Carmen, but Bizet himself thought it was a failure. He died very suddenly at just 36, 3 months after its premiere in March 1875, which had shocked and scandalised Paris audiences. He never knew that it would become one of the best-loved operas in the world within the next 10 years or so. But with arias like the Toreador's song, how could it fail?

Opera Interval with Votre Toast, or the Toreador's Song, from Bizet's Carmen, accompanied by the London Symphony Orchestra, conducted by Barry Wordsworth. Unmistakable. And what a tremendous opera. It's coming up to 11 minutes to 5 now. We're going to stay in Spain for a bit with Isaac Albéniz, born in 1860. He was really influential in creating a Spanish national style of music, fusing traditional and folkloric elements with classical disciplines. He wrote a cycle, España, 6 album leaves for piano, at the age of 30 when he was on tour in London, and he gave the first performance of the cycle in London. The most famous of the 6 pieces is Tango, which we're going to hear now in an arrangement by Karen Schaup for 2 guitars, performed by her and David Leisner.

Oh, a very sultry tango there from Albéniz, Opus 165, España. That was the second movement in an arrangement for two guitars by Karin Schaub with another performer, David Leisner, playing the second guitar there. Very, very sunny. And it's 8 minutes to five now. We'll be going to feature at five at 5 o'clock as well. But in the meantime, some Bach, this time from one of the six concerti he parceled up neatly and sent to the Margrave of Brandenburg with an effusive dedication in his best writing, hoping for a job or a commission or even a thank you, but none was forthcoming. So we'll hear the third movement, the Presto, from the Brandenburg Concerto No. 4 in G.

We heard there the third movement, the presto of Bach's Brandenburg Concerto No. 4 in G, BWV 1049, performed by Musica Antiqua Köln with Reinhard Goebel as the conductor. And it's now 5:02, so we've just got time for a little bit of Gabrielli. Many of the madrigals and secular works and instrumental pieces by Andrea Gabrielli were published after his death, generally by his nephew, Giovanni Gabrielli. And this piece today is a ricerca, which is from Italian ricercare, to seek, maybe seeking possibilities of theme, originally for keyboard, but this triumphant work has been arranged for brass.

0: Gabrielli's Andrea Gabrielli's Ricerca del Duodecimo Tuomo by the was performed there by the Philip Jones Brass Ensemble. And now it's 5 o'clock, so it's time for Feature at Five, with the annual Brisbane exhibition, more lovingly referred to, of course, as the ECCA. Upon us, Ross Sadler takes us on a journey through fairs, fetes and exhibitions as our ECCA tribute in this week's Feature at Five.
1: In Feature at Five this week, we'll be looking at music that was inspired by or is somehow connected with fairs, fetes and exhibitions. And everyone from pop singers to opera composers and even musical instrument makers have visited this topic with great success. Well, as regards a fair of any kind, the most basic decision is whether you're going to go or not. And that's exactly what happens in the opening scene of Friedrich von Flotow's 1847 opera, Marta. The work is set in England. Lady Harriet Durham and her companion Nancy are members of the idle rich and are reflecting on how bored they are with their existence. Just then, a party of girls goes past, en route to Richmond Fair, where they hope to find a new life as serving wenches. Lady Harriet and Nancy decide this would be fun and go along too, just for a laugh, and become hired as serving wenches. Lady Harriet uses the Christian name of Marta. And when Sir Tristram, an elderly admirer of Lady Harriet's, questions their plan, they tell him that Bob will be coming with them. "Who's Bob?" he asks. They say, "You," and proceed to teach the clumsy old peer a peasant dance. Annalisa Rotenberger and Brigitte Fassbender are Lady Harriet and Nancy, with Dieter Weller as the reluctant Bob

0: Robert Hager conducted that music from Act One of Marta by Filatov. And that was the first in this week's Feature at Five, which is all about music connected with fairs, fetes, and exhibitions.
1: Thank you, Ross. And it's now 7.5 minutes past five. So we're going to turn to Schubert now. In 1816, at the tender age of 19, he was not only teaching in his father's primary school, playing viola in the family quartet and in a local orchestra, as well as having regular lessons with Salieri and composing an incredible amount of music. In March and April of that year, he composed three violin sonatas. They weren't published until many years later, when they were called sonatinas, or little sonatas, doubtless so that they could attract the domestic amateur market. But certainly two of them, at least, were pretty complex and demanding, including the violin sonata in A minor, and we're going to hear the final movement, Allegro.

0: Schubert's Violin Sonata in A Minor, Opus 137, Number 2, D385. We heard the fourth movement, the Allegro, performed there by Fabio Biondi on violin with Olga Tsvetskaya at the forte piano. And of course, they were originally written not for our modern pianos as well, so that's an interesting performance there. It's now 13 minutes past five. Now, you too can make your voice heard promoting the music that you love. 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On Sunday, the 6th of September, from 10 a.m. till 1 p.m, we're running an abridged Introduction to Announcing course at the 4MBS Studios, 384 Old Cleveland Road, Cooperoo. 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
1: 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Inspired by Monet's seascapes and the great wave off Kanagawa, Debussy's beloved La Mer paints a vivid portrait of water in motion. Then reflect on the beauty and fragility of our oceans and their stormy unpredictability with Australian composer Paul Stanhope's Ocean Planet and Ravel's Un Bac sur l'Océan. 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Don't miss Queensland Symphony Orchestra's La Mer on Friday, the 4th of September, 11:30 a.m. and 7:30 p.m. in the Concert Hall QPAC. 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
0: 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Now, Johann Christian Bach was Bach's younger son, born in Leipzig in 1735. He was only 14 when his father died, leaving him 3 claviers, among other property. He moved to Berlin to live with and study under his half-brother, Karl Philipp Emanuel Bach, who was over 20 years his senior. Moved to Italy, writing church music, became an organist, developed a passion for opera, and he moved to London in 1762, went on to write 13 operas, and also became music master to Queen Charlotte. From his opera La Calamita di Cuori, which is The Magnet of Hearts, from 1763, we're going to hear the Andante in the Overture.

From Johann Christian Bach, we heard the overture to his opera, The Magnet of Hearts, La Calamita dei Cuori, and there was an andante section in there, which is often played. That was performed by the Netherlands Chamber Orchestra, conducted by David Zinman, and it's 21 and a half minutes past five now. Now, Mozart met Johann Christian Bach when he was touring in London at the age of eight. In 1764. Bach would have been about 30 then, and they used to make music together at the harpsichord. It's said that listeners couldn't tell by ear when one handed over to the other. Bach taught him composition during the 5 months that Mozart was in London, and a firm friendship developed between the two. They met again in Paris in the late summer of 1778, so Mozart would have been 22 then. And then a few years later, in 1782, Mozart heard of his friend's death, and he paid him a really moving tribute by using the theme of the Andante from his friend's overture for the slow movement of his own new piano concerto, number 12 in A, Köchel 414. Today's soloist in that movement is the great Maurizio Pollini, playing with and conducting the Vienna Philharmonic.

0: Such a gorgeous movement there. It was the second movement, the Andante from Mozart's Piano Concerto No. 12 in A, Köchel 414, performed by Maurizio Pollini at the piano while also conducting the Vienna Philharmonic. And that was Mozart's heartfelt tribute to his friend Johann Christian Bach. So it's 29 minutes to 6, which means it's time for our music diary. And there's a really lovely one to start with. Raise a Flute 2026 with Fancy Tea, with flautist Priet Tubb and friends, will include Sicilienne by Fauré, Andante and Rondo by Doppler, and works by Eales, Clark and Schocker at St Luke's Church, Collingwood Park, on Saturday afternoon at 2:30. For details, call 0412 661 787. That's 0412 661 787 for an afternoon with a flautist and friends and fancy tea. Brisbane Ballet will perform Giselle by Adam at the QUT Gardens Theatre in the city on Saturday evening at 7:30. For more information, call 0414 096 496. That's 0414 096 496. And the third in the Adeney and Hooper concert series, with Warwick Adeney, violin, and Mark Hooper, piano, will include the Violin Sonata No. 23 in D by Mozart, the Violin Sonata No. 1 in G by Brahms, at the 4MBS Performance Studio in Cooperoo on Sunday afternoon at 3 o'clock. Book through 4MBS ticketing at 4mbs.com.au, that's 4mbs.com.au, or call 3847 1717 9 to 5 weekdays for customer assistance. Of course, further details of events mentioned in the music diary, as well as events further ahead, can be found on our website, 4mbs.com.au, where you can book online for selected performances, including the Corps de Spiritus Chamber Players performing works by Borodin and Dvorak in East Brisbane on Sunday the 23rd of this month.
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0: It's now 26 minutes to 5, so at 6 o'clock we'll be going to the BBC for World Service. But before that, another 26 minutes of music for you. And we'll start that with...

Lovely little piece there, the aria O mon cher amant, O my dear lover, from Offenbach's La Péricole, performed there by the Les Musiciens de Louvre, conducted by Mark Minkowski, and with the soprano, the mezzo soloist there was Ode Estremo. It's 22 minutes to 6 now. Vivaldi was a master of the concerto. He wrote about 500 of them. One of his best-known concertos is his Concerto for Strings in G Major, RV-151, often referred to as the Concerto alla Rustica, which is Italian for rustic concerto. It's a concerto for orchestra without soloists. Our performance today is by Tafelmusik, headed by Jean Lemond.

Vivaldi's Concerto alla Rustica in G, RV151, and that was performed by Tafel Musik, the Canadian ensemble, conducted by Jean Lamon. At 18 minutes to 6, we're going to turn to some Dvorak. Now, he wrote a Dumky trio, so-called Dumky, in 1891, and it consists of six movements rather than the traditional three, and he says it's a succession of fleeting thoughts, so folk music inspired dumkas, these fleeting thoughts. And he said in a letter to a friend, it's a little piece for violin, cello and piano. It'll be both happy and sad. In some places it'll be like a melancholic song, elsewhere like a merry dance, but all told the style will be lighter, or if I might put it another way, more popular. In short, so that it will appeal to both higher and lower echelons. So we'll see about that. We're going to hear the Seraphim Trio with the fifth movement, the Allegro, from Dvorak's Dumky Trio.

the fifth movement, the Allegro, of Dvorak's Piano Trio No. 4 in E minor, the Dumky Trio, Opus 90, or B166, performed there by the Seraphim Trio, with Helen Ayres violin, Tim Nankervis cello, and Anna Goldsworthy piano. Coming up to 12 minutes to 6 now. Georg Philipp Telemann was a skilled recorder player, and he wrote more music for that instrument than probably any other composer in history. Duets, solo sonatas, trios, concertos, and his recorder compositions, of course, really raised the bar for the instrument. He even wrote a handful of double concertos for recorder plus a second instrument, either flute, another recorder, maybe bassoon, or even viola da gamba. And his concerto in A minor for recorder and viola da gamba survives in a manuscript, one manuscript from around 1750 when he was in his late 60s. We're going to hear the second movement, the Allegro.

The second movement, the Allegro, from Telemann's Concerto in A minor for recorder and viola da gamba, TWV 52. And it was performed there by Marion Verbruggen, recorder, with Sarah Cunningham, viola da gamba, and they were accompanied by the Orchestra of the Age of Enlightenment, conducted by Monica Huggett. 7 minutes to five, to six now. Tchaikovsky in 1876 wrote a series of monthly piano pieces for a magazine, and they were collected as The Seasons, his Opus 37B. So each piano piece, each short piano piece, dealt with the theme of what was happening in that particular month in the Northern Hemisphere. Number eight is August, subtitled Harvest, and Vladimir Ashkenazy is the pianist.

Vladimir Ashkenazy there with the number 8 August from Tchaikovsky's The Seasons, Opus 37b. Nearly time for our 6 o'clock news, but before that we're going to hear the third movement, Kije's Wedding, from the Concert Suite, Opus 60 for Lieutenant Kije by Prokofiev, music from a film that he wrote.

0: Kije's Wedding from Lieutenant Kije, the film for which Prokofiev wrote the score in 1934, performed by the London Symphony Orchestra, conducted by Andre Previn. And that's the last item in our Drive Time Classics today. It's 6 o'clock, almost time to go to the BBC World News, which is sponsored by Burrell Stockbroking and Wealth Management. 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
1: BBC News with Neil Nunes. Russian officials say at least 12 people have been killed and dozens more wounded in a Ukrainian drone strike on the city of Nizhnekamsk. They say civilian and industrial facilities were hit. The attack was deep inside Russia, about 900 kilometers east of Moscow. From the capital, here's our Russia editor, Steve Rosenberg.
2: Nizhnekamsk is a major hub for Russia's oil refining and petrochemical industries. But there's been no confirmation yet which specific sites were attacked. Additional medical teams have been dispatched to the city. Yesterday, 6 people were killed in a Ukrainian drone attack on the city of Belgorod, a Russian region that borders Ukraine.
1: The European Union's Climate Change Monitoring Programme has said the world's oceans outside the polar regions hit record high temperatures for July. The Copernicus Agency said the rise is partly driven by a powerful El Niño phenomenon developing in the Pacific and marine heat waves in parts of Europe. Global average sea surface temperatures in July were just below 21 Celsius. Sarah Perkins Kirkpatrick is a professor of climate science at Australian National University.
3: It's not a surprise that we're seeing more extreme heat waves, we're seeing more of them, and we're seeing them co-occur at different points across the Northern Hemisphere. What is really concerning is the rate of change that we're seeing these events. We knew this would happen, and we must adapt and must also mitigate to ensure that we can actually survive conditions in the future, which will be worse than what we're experiencing now.
1: More than 1 million people have now been evacuated from their homes in eastern China as Typhoon Dolphin brings torrential rain and flooding to the region. The typhoon, which made landfall on Sunday, has weakened to a tropical storm but is continuing to cause widespread disruption. Nearly 1,000 flights have been cancelled. Canadian police have said a woman has died while attempting to escape a huge wildfire in British Columbia. They said the 80-year-old had been trying to flee with her family. The fire in the town of Summerland broke out on Friday and spread rapidly to cover nearly 140 square kilometers by Sunday. It's forced the evacuation of more than 20,000 people, among them Erin Carlson.
4: We have 45 people in one camp facility, which is accessible only by one road. That road lit on fire and all of the houses around it around 5:30 p.m. on Friday. A couple people were able to get out in vehicles, very harrowing escape through the flames, and the rest of the people were actually helicoptered out of there in helicopters. It happened all before the order. We knew it was coming. It was so fast.
1: BBC News. Police in Thailand have arrested a former member of parliament who's suspected of opening fire outside a local government office. A senior provincial official and his driver were wounded in the shooting north of Bangkok. Some reports say the official later died in hospital. The report suggests the attack was motivated by a personal grievance. Thai police have charged the owner of a bar that caught fire in Bangkok last month, killing 37 people. Suecha Salaibat is accused of various offences, including negligence and operating a venue without a licence. He was among dozens of people injured in the fire and has been in intensive care ever since. Police in Ecuador say 8 mutilated bodies have been found in 2 mass graves in a mining area with their hands tied. They were discovered in the province of Azuay, in a zone where illegal mining takes place. Fears of a grisly murder in Australia have been allayed after police retracted a public statement about a suitcase believed to have contained human remains. The authorities in New South Wales have confirmed that they found a life-size doll wearing clothing and with markings that resembled cuts and bruises. The revelation has led to questions about how officers initially handled the discovery. But Linda Bradbury from the state's police force said potential remains needed to be handled carefully.
5: Of course, we don't like to disturb them too much in situ, particularly when we have faced inclement weather, as we did yesterday and again today. So the idea is not to disturb crime scenes as much as possible to maintain the integrity of our investigation. And it is due to that where we've been able to collect the remains and then take them to investigation at forensics to then determine that they are not human.
1: That's the latest BBC World News.
0: Our weather updates are sponsored by the annual 4MBS coach trip to Shambhala Estate on Tambourine Mountain for the Southern Cross Soloists Chamber Music Festival this Sunday, the 16th of August. 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But remember, bookings will close at 12 noon on Tuesday. So that's tomorrow midday is the deadline for making a booking for the 4MBS coach trip to the Southern Cross Soloists Chamber Music Festival. Our forecast, as ever, comes from the Bureau of Meteorology, which released this at 3:20 this afternoon. So the forecast for the rest of Monday in the Brisbane region is clear. Chance of rain, 10% on the coasts, 5% in most other places. For tomorrow in the Brisbane area, the forecast is sunny. Light winds becoming westerly 15 to 25 kilometres in the morning and then becoming light in the evening. And the forecast actually says 0% chance of rain, which is promised to be a lovely day. So the temperatures that we can expect on this sunny day in Brisbane and surrounds in Brisbane itself, 11 to 25, Gold Coast 8 to 24, Sunshine Coast 9 to 23, Logan 8 to 24, Ipswich 6 to 25, and Redcliffe 10 to 24. On Moreton Bay tonight up until midnight on Monday the 10th, we can expect winds of 15 to 20 knots, seas between 1 and 1.5 metres, and in the evening they'll be dipping to about a metre. Weather will be clear. Tomorrow on Moreton Bay, from midnight tonight, that is, the winds will be 10 to 15 knots. In the morning they'll decrease to about 10 knots, and then back in the afternoon up to 10 to 15 knots. Seas below a metre and weather sunny. So it promises to be a quite delightful day.
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0: During our Drive Time Classics program, we heard from Piers Lane playing something by Dudley Moore after Beethoven. And here's another piece from Piers Lane.

0: Jamaican Rumba by Arthur Benjamin there, performed by Piers Lane.
1: The 4MBS Christmas celebration in Brisbane City Hall is on Sunday, the 13th of December. 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The link will take you to the Christmas celebration booking page. 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Then we will open bookings for the general public on the 14th of August. 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
0: So do book and get your good seats then. Lots of lovely things coming up in the next few months, but also coming up this evening. And we're going to start with Dinner Classics, which has been selected by Colin Brumby. I'll tell you the programme in just a minute, just after I let you know that I'll be handing it over to James Prowse to look after you for the rest of the evening. But Dinner Classics comes first, uninterrupted music, and we'll be hearing the Piano Trio by Granados and the Namuna Suite No. 1 by Lalo. Two lovely pieces there. That will take us to 7 o'clock with Exploring Music, but you'll be hearing more about that from James Prowse. So it's just time for me to say thank you very much for listening here at Classic FM, 4MBS Classic FM 103.7. This is Janet Gilbert wishing you all the very best for the rest of your evening, through the night, and with James. Good night.

0: You've been listening to Dinner Classics, a program of music chosen by Colin Brumby. Two works on the program tonight. The first work was Enrique Granados's Piano Trio, Opus 50, performed by Dong Suk Kang, violin, Nathan Wax, cello, and Andrew Cooperstock, piano. And the music we just heard was Edward Lalu's Namuna, Suite No. 1, performed by the Queensland Symphony Orchestra, conducted by Mu Hai Tang.
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Hello there, and welcome to Exploring Music. It's Bill McLachlan here. Our theme this week, Nadia's Bakery. We're going to have a look at Nadia Boulanger and see if we can understand what it was that made this modest Parisian woman the most famous, important music teacher of the 20th century. Boy, did she have a list of pupils. Starts with people like Aaron Copland, Roy Harris, Virgil Thompson, Elliot Carter, and goes all the way through Michel Legrand and Philip Glass. She taught them all, it seemed. Nadia Boulanger was born to a deeply musical family. Her grandfather, a man named Frederick, was an important cellist in Paris. He married a woman named Marie Julie, who was an important singer at the Opera Comique. Their son was Ernest Boulanger, and he was a winner of the Prix de Rome, the great composition contest. And then along comes Nadia Boulanger, born September 16th, 1887. Had to do the numbers here. Her father, Ernest, was 72 years old when Nadia was born. But she didn't think of him as an old man. She said, no, this was the fellow who always wanted to have races down to the bottom of the apartment steps. That's not the behavior of an old man. That's a young man who's been around a long time. And he was a profound influence on his pupils, who were many, and included his two daughters, Nadia, born 1887, and her sister, Lili, born 1893. Nadia said that by the time she was 12, she had to play for her father by memory a prelude and fugue from the Wartenberg Klavier. Every week, she had to learn these two pieces. She said, but that wasn't such a big deal. He knew all 48 preludes and fugues by memory and pretty much all of his life, which sadly ended just as Nadia turned 12 years old. Just before he passed, Ernest Boulanger said to his daughter, Nadia, I'm leaving you the job of taking care of Lili. You know, she's had some problems with her health. It's up to you to take care of her and help her. Make sure she practices. She's also a very good musician. Nadia Boulanger took this very seriously. And I think right now we should hear some music by Nadia Boulanger. Three pieces. The first one is marked moderately, the second one to be played without hurry and with ease, and the third section called quickly and with nervous rhythm. We'll hear this in an arrangement for trio, the Belmont Trio, cello and two guitars. Music of Nadia Boulanger, three pieces from 1914.

That's the Belmont Trio. Wonderful playing from cellist Maxine Neumann. The two guitarists are Karin Schulz and Peter Ahns. Music of, oh, and this recording is called Nadine Boulanger. Nadia Boulanger, we would call her. Three pieces from the year 1914. Nadia Boulanger had spent most of the first decade of the 20th century at the Paris Conservatoire. She was just a wee kid when she first went there. She was taking organ studies primarily, but also composition and counterpoint class with Gabriel Fauré, in which she was well amused to see a pretty important character. Taking class right beside her was Maurice Ravel, who was about a dozen years older. Funny thing, Ravel and Nadia Boulanger both competed a number of times to win the prize which her father, Ernest, had won back in 1835, the Prix de Rome. And neither Ravel nor Nadia Boulanger ever made it. They only could get to second prize. That was 1908. Still, that's the first time a woman had ever gotten anything like that kind of recognition in this competition. And a few years later, 1913, Nadia's little sister, Lili, won the Prix de Rome. Let's listen to some music composed by Lili Boulanger. We have only time for a little bit of this, an orchestral piece called The Morning of Spring.

very interesting music from the year 1918, The Morning of Spring, an orchestral tone poem by Lili Boulanger. That was Joanne Folletta in a very good recording with the Women's Philharmonic. I think Lili Boulanger was the sort of younger sister that could drive a lot of people nuts. She was cute. People sort of fell all over themselves making a fuss on her. And she was very fast at music. The things that Nadia Boulanger had to work on so hard, those preludes and fugues of Bach, it seemed as if Lili could just sit down at the piano and play them. She could also play the violin. She could sing and she could compose. And she won the Prix de Rome. Wow, there is cause for sibling rivalry, isn't there? But it didn't work that way. Nadia Boulanger remembered her father saying, "Take care of Lili. Her health is not good. And she needs help." And the death of Lili Boulanger, right after she wrote that piece that we just heard, left Nadia Boulanger utterly bereft. I found a piece for piano from Nadia Boulanger about a year later, Vers la vie nouvelle, which is something like turn toward a new life. I hear in this music her attempt to work herself out of the depth of this bereavement. This piece is so dark and so low. And then about midway through, the music changes. It moves into the higher register, and light begins to stream in. Here's the pianist Emile Naumoff playing Vers la vie nouvelle, music of Nadia Boulanger, written after the death of her sister, music from 1919.

That piece ends gently in C major, in the high register. Nadia Boulanger has made her way from the storm into the light. The piece is called Vers la vie nouvelle, from the year 1919, the year after Nadia Boulanger had lost her young sister, Lili Boulanger. 1919, the war is over. And uh-oh, among other things, the Americans are starting to show up in Paris. I'm going to start with Aaron Copland. Summer of 1920, Aaron, born in Brooklyn, decided he had to get to Europe to find out what was going on. And almost by accident, he found his way into Nadia Boulanger's counterpoint class. She was not known at all in America at the time. What did he make of her? Well, he tells us. She had, he said, a kind of objective warmth. None of the ascetic intensity of Martha Graham, nor the toughness of Gertrude Stein. On the contrary, in those days, she possessed an almost old-fashioned womanliness, a womanliness that seemed quite unaware of its own charm. Her low-heeled shoes and long black skirts and pince-nez glasses contrasted strangely with her bright intelligence and lively temperament. Nadia Boulanger knew, it seemed, everybody in musical Paris. She knew all the French musicians, of course. She had known Debussy. She knew Ravel, who was still around. She knew all of the imports, people like Stravinsky and Bartok and Prokofiev. She also knew Serge Koussevitzky, the Russian conductor who was shortly to take over the command of the Boston Symphony Orchestra. It was Nadia Boulanger who introduced Copland to Koussevitzky, and that lasted for a long time. Koussevitzky gave so many American premieres, but not the first important premiere. That honor belongs to a man named Walter Damrosch, and the piece was a symphony for organ and orchestra, which Copland wrote, featuring his teacher, Nadia Boulanger, one of the great organists. This piece doesn't get played very much, so let me play a little bit of the opening measures. There's solo viola here. After a measure, the flute enters. Strings begin to enter. Here's cello. And second goes on. It's only a few measures before the organ comes in, softly. We think of the organ as this tremendously powerful instrument. It's plain that Copland is fascinated with its lyric qualities, at least at first. Here's the first movement of the symphony for organ and orchestra.

It's mysterious music. That same music from the opening comes back at the end. The viola and the flute. Viola again, and then this in the organ. Pretty enigmatic. It's the prelude, the first movement of the Symphony for Organ and Orchestra, music of Aaron Copland, composed for his teacher, Nadia Boulanger, who joined him in the first performance. We were just listening to E. Power Biggs and the New York Philharmonic under Leonard Bernstein. You're tuned into Exploring Music, and this week we're trying to figure out, how did Nadia do it? This boulangerie of hers, this bakery in which she baked up all these wonderful composers, how did she do it? Drop us a line. Let us know how you like the show. You can write to us via our website, exploringmusic.org. Well, that first movement of Aaron Copland's Symphony for Organ and Orchestra is actually kind of a restrained piece, especially when you think that he's only 24 years old. You expect a composer at that age to be full of vim and vigor and probably a little bit more noise. The second movement is a scherzo, which also begins very quietly with the winds marked pianissimo, the softest of dynamics. And then something very unusual happens. The organ comes in and plays a tune like this. I don't know whether that reminds me of a Gregorian chant or a French folk tune. But whatever it is that Copland is doing, immediately the violins get a hold of it and they play it out of sync with the organ. Listen to a little of this. This is wild.

Wow, this piece is being heard in 1925. That's Prohibition times. Wonder if those boys in the band have been into the bathtub gin. That's very unusual what Copland is doing there. There's a spot a little later in the piece where it really, really does sound to me, and I think to you too, like Aaron Copland. Plug into this for a second.

Interesting to think that this music is coming right after George Gershwin had made Rhapsody in Blue with the Paul Whiteman Orchestra. This is the jazz age in New York City, 1920s, mid-20s, and it was understandable that the press would insist that Aaron Copland was another of these jazz composers. Oh, well, Copland went on for a long time, and some of this stuff is jazzy and some of it's not. I think that's one of the great virtues of composers who have studied with Nadia Boulanger. She seemed to bring out in them the ability to find many different styles. So that's the second movement we were just sampling. Third movement opens again with sad music for viola. Lonely, soaring, declining. Before long, the brass announce the full orchestra. There's a march propelled by timpani. Well, you'll get the idea. Let's listen to the second and third movements now. This is Leonard Bernstein conducting the New York Philharmonic. E. Power Biggs is the organist. In the original performance, I remind you, Nadia Boulanger was the organ soloist. Here's music from 1924, the second and third movements of Aaron Copland's Organ Symphony.

nothing restrained about that final movement. Music of Aaron Copland, dedicated to Nadia Boulanger with admiration. The Symphony for Organ and Orchestra, music composed by Copland in 1924. This performance featuring the New York Philharmonic under Leonard Bernstein with organist E. Power Biggs. The man who conducted that first performance, Walter Damrosch, was a man who wasn't afraid to turn around and address his audience. And immediately upon the conclusion of that piece, he pointed to Copland up in the balcony and said, "Ladies and gentlemen, do you see this young man? He's only 24 years old, and if he can make a symphony like this today, I think that by the time he's 28, he will commit murder." He said later he meant it as a joke, but Copland and the critics didn't take it very kindly. Didn't matter, that was only one of Aaron Copland's styles. We're going to close now with the ending of another piece written about 20 years later. You'll know it.

impossible to hear that and not think of the influence on Copan of the teaching of Najib Boulanger. Funny thing is, nobody can explain what made Najib Boulanger such a great teacher. They all try. Here's Copan taking a crack at it. It happens. Some kind of magic does indubitably rub off on the pupil. It begins, perhaps, with the conviction that one is in the presence of an exceptional musical mentality. By a process of osmosis, one soaks up attitudes, principles, reflection, knowledge, and that last is a key word. It is literally exhilarating to be with a teacher for whom the art one loves has no secrets. Film one more passage. This is from Virgil Thompson, another of her pupils. And he writes, "I had never previously had a teacher, nor have I encountered very many since around the world, who knew so instantly what one's music was about. Each piece of it that one showed her, she seemed to understand. And in that way, she put me at ease in front of music paper so that I wasn't writing Beethoven's music, I was writing my own. And my own was perfectly modest or perfectly immodest, just like anyone else's." Virgil Thompson on the magic and mystery that was Najib Boulanger. All the time we have for music today, we'll turn to, how about Virgil Thompson to start us off tomorrow? Hope you can join us. Meantime, just stay put. Great stuff coming up right here.

0: 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Our production assistants are Eric Oplin and Adela Skowronski. 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
2: 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And good evening. This is James. 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Music for this program was chosen by Clive Porritt. Tonight's conductor is Jane Glover, who has spent much of her career immersed in the music of Mozart, Haydn, and the Baroque. But she began with something considerably more obscure. Her professional conducting debut at the Wexford Festival in 1975 was in a 17th century opera by Cavalli, which she had edited herself. Glyndebourne followed, where she became music director of the touring company, and from 1984 she spent 7 years as artistic director of the London Mozart Players. Since then, Glover has conducted everywhere from Covent Garden and the Metropolitan Opera to the New York Philharmonic, Chicago Symphony and BBC Proms. She's also a noted Mozart scholar with 3 books to her name, and in 2021 was made a Dame for Services to Music. Since 2002, she's been music director of Chicago's Music of the Baroque, and in 2025 became principal guest conductor of the Fort Worth Symphony. Haydn is firmly in Glover's musical territory, and his Symphony No. 103 comes from the extraordinary final flowering of his career in London. It begins with something almost theatrical. Before the orchestra has played a note, a solitary roll of the timpani emerges out of silence. From there, Haydn repeatedly plays darkness against good humour, grandeur against rustic dance music, right through to a finale built with astonishing economy from a handful of ideas. It's the 11th of the 12 London symphonies, and one of the last symphonies Haydn ever wrote. We'll hear it tonight, performed by the Royal Philharmonic Orchestra, conducted by our featured conductor, Jane Glover.

The Royal Philharmonic Orchestra, conducted by Jane Glover, performed Haydn's Symphony No. 103, the Drum Roll Symphony. And we're featuring Jane Glover tonight here on 4MBS Classic FM. Brahms now, and there's another Brahms hiding behind the monumental symphonies and solemn concertos. A Brahms who rather enjoyed a good waltz. His 18 love song waltzes were conceived as domestic music, written for voices with piano four hands, and they move through an entire miniature catalogue of romantic life: flirtation, longing, jealousy, rejection, and delight. Brahms drew from the words of George Friedrich Dormer's collection of translated folk poetry, and the music has one foot in the Viennese drawing room and another in the world of popular dance. Brahms himself rather modestly called the pieces trifles, although their apparent simplicity conceals an enormous amount of craftsmanship. That's rather the charm of them, one of the 19th century's most formidable composers, loosening his collar a little and discovering that three-quarter time can accommodate almost every complication of the human heart. Tonight it's performed by Catherine Edwards and John Alley, pianos, and the BBC Singers, directed by Jane Glover. Brahms's Love Song Waltzes.

Catherine Edwards and John Alley, pianos, and the BBC Singers, directed by Jane Glover, performed Brahms's Love Song Waltzes. And Glover is our featured conductor tonight here on 4MBS Classic FM. Mozart was just 14 when he wrote the opera Metridate for Milan, which becomes still more remarkable when you discover what he was up against. The experienced singers were suspicious of this teenage foreign composer and demanded rewrites of several of their arias. There were even fears that Milanese audiences might dismiss his music as too German. Instead, the premiere was a triumph. In the aria, I Will Take Myself Far Away, one of the characters is forcing himself to leave the woman he loves out of loyalty and duty. And Mozart gives his farewell an unusually prominent partner, a solo horn entwining itself with the voice almost like a second character. It's startlingly mature music from a composer of such a young age. It's performed by Felicity Lott, soprano, Christopher Newport, horn, and the London Mozart Players, conducted by Jane Glover.

Felicity Lott, soprano, Christopher Newport, horn, and the London Mozart Players, conducted by Jane Glover, performed I Will Take Myself Far Away from Mozart's opera Mitridate. And Jane Glover is our featured conductor tonight here on the Maestro program. More Mozart to close the program, the Serenade No. 10 in B flat, also known by the wonderfully grand title Grand Partita. In Vienna, ensembles of wind players had become enormously fashionable, providing entertainment at court, at parties, and even out in the streets. Mozart took that essentially social form of music and inflated it into something on an almost symphonic scale. Instead of the usual 8 wind players, he uses 12, including the wonderfully mellow basset horns, and adds a double bass. Instead of a modest handful of movements, there are 7, stretching to nearly 50 minutes. What could have been elegant background music becomes music that positively demands to be listened to. Tonight it's performed by the London Mozart Players Wind Ensemble, conducted by tonight's feature conductor Jane Glover. Mozart's Serenade No. 10 in B-flat, Grand Partita.

Mozart's Serenade No. 10 in B-flat, also known as the Grand Partita. We heard it performed by the London Mozart Players Wind Ensemble, conducted by tonight's feature conductor, Jane Glover. And that brings the Maestro program to a close for this evening. My thanks to Clive Porritt for choosing the music for this program. Contemporary Classics is up in just a moment, but we still have a few minutes left, so let's hear a little Carl Vine.

0: Love Me Sweet by Carl Vine, performed by Jane Edwards, soprano, and the Tall Poppies Orchestra, conducted by David Stanhope. This is James signing off. Thank you very much for joining me. Hope you'll stay with us here on 4MBS. We have the Chamber Music Society of Lincoln Center at 11 o'clock, but right now it's time for Philip Moss and Contemporary Classics.
1: This is Contemporary Classics, a series of programs which aims to showcase some classical music of the 20th century and perhaps even the 21st. There will be composers and works which may be little heard and possibly new to you. Hello, I'm Philip Moss. I hope you find the program today interesting and enjoyable. In 1988, Ruth Gipps, an English composer and student of Vaughan Williams, wrote Ambervalia. It's a rustic piece with distinctly English-sounding orchestration. The title refers to a Roman agricultural fertility rite, which was celebrated each May the 29th.

Amber Valia by Ruth Gibbs was played by the Royal Liverpool Philharmonic Orchestra, conducted by Charles Peebles. A composer well known for his large choral output, as well as his appealing chamber and orchestral works, was Randall Thompson. He wrote two string quartets, the first in D minor and the one in G, which we'll hear today, played by the New Jefferson Chamber Players. There are four movements.

String Quartet No. 2 in G by Randall Thompson was played by the New Jefferson Chamber Players. Darius Milhaud wrote Quatre Chansons de Ronsard in 1941. Now, Ronsard was a French poet of the 16th century. The four songs for high soprano were originally composed for Lily Pons, who gave the first performance in New York in that same year. The songs are To the Fountain, To Cupid, Quiet Chattering Swallow, and God Be With You.

The soprano in Mio's Four Songs was Paula Seibel, and she was accompanied by the Louisville Orchestra, conducted by George Mester. Now a work from 1987. It's Dix Duo. It's for a group of 10 players, by Jean Francex. It was commissioned by the Linus Ensemble, which is a chamber music group comprising players from German universities and orchestras, and was they who premiered the work in 1987. It's played here by the Boston Symphony Chamber Players, and there are four movements.

Disjour by Jean Francex was played by the Boston Symphony Chamber Players. And that was the final work in today's program. I'm Philip Moss. Join me again for more contemporary classics here on 4MBS Classic FM.

0: I'm Elliot Forrest, and it is my pleasure to welcome you to the next broadcast of the radio series from the Chamber Music Society of Lincoln Center. David Finkel and Wuhan Artistic Directors. Now in its 56th season, the Chamber Music Society is one of the world's leading chamber music presenters. From its home in New York's Alice Tully Hall on tour and on recordings, the Chamber Music Society delivers dazzling performances by virtuosic musicians to countless devoted listeners. On this broadcast, we dig into treasures from CMS's large archive of historic performances. We'll hear the Amadeus Quartet play Britain, a stunning rendition of Respighi's Il Tremonto, and a moving, spirited performance of Schubert's Shepherd on the Rock that includes Charles Wadsworth, CMS's founding artistic director. Here's co-artistic director David Finkel with more.
1: Today's program will be an exploration of the history of CMS performances. The first treasure from our archive on this program will be a performance of Benjamin Britten's Third String Quartet from 1978. The work was written in 1975, and Britten dedicated the piece to Hans Keller, a critic and broadcaster who was a strong advocate of Britten's music. The quartet is a culmination of the composer's efforts to write complex and yet intimately appealing music. You will hear an early performance of the work by the Amadeus Quartet, the group that premiered the piece in December 1976, just 2 weeks after the composer's death. A second adieu follows, a performance from 1979 of Ottorino Respighi's Il Tramonto, The Sunset, for voice and strings. It is a carefully conceived yet passionate work inspired by the composer's predecessors in the tradition of Italian Romantic opera. It features a setting of Shelley's eponymous poem that describes young love that ends in sudden tragedy. Last up is a performance of Schubert's stunning and unique work for soprano, clarinet, and piano, The Shepherd on the Rock. It was one of his final compositions and displays a maturity that can be heard in so many of Schubert's late works. The opening sections are contemplative, melancholy, nostalgic, but they give way to an almost euphoric joy. The soprano brings the work to a close that is reminiscent of the best of bel canto singing. In a recording from 1971, you will hear Beverly Sills together with clarinetist Gervaise Depailler and pianist Charles Wadsworth.
0: Thank you, David. We begin today's program with a performance by the beloved Amadeus String Quartet. The Amadeus was formed during the Second World War in the United Kingdom by three Viennese émigrés. They were first violinist Norbert Brainen, second violinist Zygmunt Nissel, and violist Peter Shidloff. Joined by the British-born cellist Martin Lovett, who said he had to learn German quickly when he joined the quartet. The Amadeus made their London debut in January of 1948 and thrived for four decades. And now, from the Chamber Music Society of Lincoln Center, here is a 1978 performance of the Amadeus String Quartet playing the Third String Quartet, Opus 94, of Benjamin Britten.

We just heard Benjamin Britten's Third String Quartet, Opus 94, in a 1978 performance performed by the Amadeus String Quartet from the Chamber Music Society of Lincoln Center on the WFMT Radio Network. I'm Elliot Forrest. We continue today's program with two performances by two exceptional 20th century vocal artists. The Belfast-born mezzo-soprano Heather Harper, who often graced the stage of the Royal Opera House, Covent Garden, and was closely associated with the music of Benjamin Britten. She's followed by the great American soprano Lincoln Center's own Beverly Sills. And now here's a 1979 performance of Respighi's Il Tramonto, The Sunset, with mezzo-soprano Heather Harper, violinists James Buswell and Daniel Phillips, violist Ida Kabafian, and cellist Fred Sherry, from the Chamber Music Society of Lincoln Center.

From the Chamber Music Society of Lincoln Center, we just heard a 1979 performance of Ottorino Respighi's Il Tramonto, The Sunset, sung by mezzo-soprano Heather Harper, joined by violinists James Buswell and Daniel Phillips, violist Ida Kavafian, and cellist Fred Sherry. We continue today's program of Treasures from the Chamber Music Society's archives with a performance featuring Beverly Sills from 1971, the same year in which she was dubbed America's Queen of Opera by Time magazine. And now to perform Franz Schubert's beloved Shepherd on the Rock, here is Beverly Sills, joined by clarinetist Gervais Depailler and pianist Charles Wadsworth from the Chamber Music Society of Lincoln Center.

From the Chamber Music Society of Lincoln Center, we heard Franz Schubert's Shepherd on the Rock for voice, clarinet, and piano, featuring none other than Beverly Sills, soprano, Gervaise Depere, clarinetist, and Charles Wadsworth, pianist. That concludes our program for today. 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We'll enjoy a colorful trio by Joseph Jungen, the dramatic violin cello duo by Maurice Ravel, and a sublime serenade by Albert Roussel. I'm Elliot Forrest. Thanks so much for listening. 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The series producer is Ben Arno. 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
1: 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And today we'll kick off the Daybreak Classics program with some wonderful music of Edvard Grieg, the Holberg Suite.

And we heard there the opening movement to Grieg's Holberg Suite, and that was the prelude marked Allegro Vivace. Performing that work at the BBC Scottish Symphony Orchestra, conducted by Richard Studd. Now, for today, Tuesday the 11th of August, let's have a look at the Brisbane weather forecast. We expect a maximum of 24 degrees with wind easing and sunny conditions. Winds westerly 30 to 45 kilometres per hour, becoming light in the evening. And the chance of rain, only 5%. Looking to the surrounding regions around Brisbane, Ipswich 24 degree maximum, Logan 24, Bayside 23 degrees. The Gold Coast will have a maximum of 24 degrees. The Sunshine Coast a little bit cooler at 23. Looking further afield to Wednesday the 12th of August, we'll have a temperature range of 10 to 25 degrees and conditions becoming cloudy. And for Thursday the 13th of August, 11 to 24 degrees. Of course, we've got the Eka holiday this Wednesday in Brisbane. Now let's move to some music of Tchaikovsky from Sleeping Beauty, Opus 66. We'll hear from Act 3, The March and Polaka. This one's a grand, stately procession that opens a wedding scene celebrating the marriage of Princess Aurora and Prince Desiree.

The rather lively music of Tchaikovsky. We heard from The Sleeping Beauty, Opus 66, and Act 3, The March and Polacca. The Paris Conservatoire Orchestra was conducted by Anatoly Fistulari. And the time is 11 minutes past 6 o'clock, and if you've just joined us, welcome to Daybreak Classics on 4MBS Classic FM 103.7 and worldwide on MBS Lite. You're with Mark Mercier. Let's move to some Viennese music now, the music of Carl Michael Zahir. And this one, the Snowball Waltz, Opus 471.

Delightful Viennese music of Carl Michael Zahir. We heard the Snowball Waltz, Opus 471, performing this one, the London Symphony Orchestra, conducted by John Georgiadis. The time is 19 minutes past 6 o'clock, and you're on 4MBS Classic FM 103.7 and on MBS Lite Worldwide. Let's change pace now to the music of Domenico Scarlatti, and we're going to listen to a piano or keyboard sonata, and performing this one, Hei Wong Cheng. It's a sonata, Kirkpatrick 24, sonata in A major.

delightful Scarlatti Sonata performed there by pianist Hei Wong Cheng. It was a sonata in A major, Kirkpatrick, number 24. Let's stay with the piano, but this time in the concerto form, piano concerto number 2 by Beethoven. This one actually written before concerto number 1. The publishers thought perhaps the number 1 was a stronger first concerto for the young Beethoven. And we're going to listen to the third movement, Rondo, marked Rondo Molto Allegro, and Vladimir Ashkenazy, Zubin Mehta, and the Vienna Philharmonic Orchestra.

We heard the third movement of Beethoven's Piano Concerto No. 2 in B major. And performing that movement, we heard Vladimir Ashkenazy, Zubin Mehta directing the Vienna Philharmonic Orchestra. The time is 31 minutes past 6 o'clock. Let's stay with the piano, this time Chopin. And Chopin wrote 24 preludes, opus 28. And he wrote those between 1835 and 1839. And concluding these ones, of course, he finished those whilst he resided in Mallorca in Spain. We're going to listen to the very last of the preludes in that set, number 24 in D minor, marked Allegro Appassionato, the wonderful Martha Argerich, pianist.

Chopin at arguably some of his most intense music there. Chopin's Prelude at number 24, Opus 28, Mother Argerich Piano, and that was the Allegro Appassionato Prelude. Let's change pace again to some music of Puccini from Tosca, and this is a pivotal Act 1 love duet from Puccini's Tosca, entitled Mia Gelosa, and we're going to hear Montserrat Caballé and José Carreras.

Yeah, that movement from Puccini's Tosca, it's a cornerstone in the opera, showcasing the tender side of the characters before the tragic events unfold. And this coming from a CD entitled The Romantic Carreras, Great Love Duets. And the two performers there, Montserrat Caballé and, of course, the inimitable José Carreras tenor. The orchestra of the Royal Opera House, Covent Garden, was conducted by Sir Colin Davis. And now to some truly wonderful Viennese music from Josef Strauss, The Emancipated Woman. We're going to listen to who better than Lorraine Mazel and the Vienna Philharmonic Orchestra performing the Polka Mazurka, Opus 282.

Well-deserved applause there for the 2005 New Year's concert. That was a concert held to commemorate that auspicious event. The Vienna Philharmonic Orchestra was conducted by Lorraine Marzell in The Emancipated Woman, the Polka Mazurka by Josef Strauss. Now to some solo piano music of Franz Liszt, and many might recognize the famous Liebestraum No. 3. And this one is a romantic nocturne, and it translates to Dream of Love.

0: The dreamy ending to Franz Liszt's Liebestraum number 3. We heard there Georges Bollet at the piano. The time is 11 minutes to 7 o'clock.
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0: 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And you're with Mark Mercier. Now, the annual 4MBS coach trip to Shambhala Estate on Tambourine Mountain for the Southern Cross Soloists Chamber Music Festival is on this coming Sunday. Enjoy lunch and two concerts departing 4MBS Studios this Sunday, the 16th of August at 10 a.m. and returning by 6 p.m. Bookings for this coach trip close midday on Tuesday, the 11th of August. Coach tour costs and bookings can be found at 4mbs.com.au or you can phone 3847 1717 weekdays during business hours. Let's stay with the dreamlike quality of music and the music of Hector Villa-Lobos and the aria from Bacchiadas Brasileiras, number 5, a 1938 work and renowned for its atmospheric vibe. Let's listen to this one.

The dreamy music of Hector Villa-Lobos and Bakianas Brasileiras, number five, we heard the aria. The Arlene Auger was the soprano, the cellist of the Berlin Philharmonic Orchestra performing that one. The time is 4 minutes to 7 o'clock, and to take us to the BBC World News, let's listen to some music of Chopin from his set of 12 etudes opus 25. We're going to listen to number 5 in E minor, Vladimir Ashkenazi.

0: Vladimir Ashkenazy performing Chopin's Etude Opus 25, number 5 in E minor. And it's time for BBC World News, which is sponsored by Burrell Stockbroking. 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
1: Has killed more than 100 people and caused significant damage. The 7.4 magnitude quake's epicentre was in the Chocó region between Medellín and Cali. Neda Taufik has the latest.
2: In the city of Cali, people were reported to be trapped under the rubble of at least 20 collapsed buildings. The mayor has requested support from the capital, Bogotá, and from Medellín. In the meantime, large groups of people turned up to try to clear the debris with their bare hands, climbing the rubble alongside emergency crews. Colombia's new right-wing president, Abelardo de la Espriella, was sworn into office in Cali last Friday, rather than in the capital, as is tradition. In a national address, he declared a state of emergency and convened an emergency committee to respond to the 7.4 magnitude earthquake.
1: Turkey's parliament has approved a law aimed at ending more than four decades of conflict with the Kurdish militant group, the PKK. The legislation will allow some former fighters to return to civilian life and suspend prosecutions or prison sentences for others. But Turkish media reports say the PKK's jailed leader, Abdullah Öcalan, does not appear to be among those freed. Here's Ola Guerin.
3: Prison sentences will be suspended for those convicted of joining or aiding the PKK, designated a terrorist organisation by Western governments and by Turkey. Hundreds of Kurdish politicians and PKK militants could be released from jail. Many more fighters may return from their mountain hideouts in Iraq. But first, the group must disarm, under the watchful eye of Turkish security and intelligence officials.
1: Russia's only anti-war political party that had been registered for next month's parliamentary election has been struck from the ballot by the Supreme Court in Moscow. The lawsuit against Yabloko was filed by a small pro-Kremlin nationalist party, Rodina. It accused Yabloko of being backed by the West. The billionaire founder of Amazon, Jeff Bezos, is part of a consortium in advanced talks to buy a 30% stake in the English Premier League football club, Liverpool. The BBC has been told that the stake is worth nearly $2 billion. Hugh Ferris has more details.
4: Having been linked with buying franchises in America's NFL before, but without ever making a bid, Jeff Bezos could instead bring his personal fortune to the Premier League. Liverpool fans thinking that money will immediately become part of the club's transfer kitty should be reminded that the league has financial cost controls that would prevent them from spending much of it. Those regulations are derived not from the wealth of any owner, but from ticket sales, broadcasting revenue, and commercial deals. And that is where Bezos might extend his influence.
1: World News from the BBC. The World Health Organization says the Ebola outbreak in Eastern Democratic Republic of Congo began months before it was declared. Experts say genetic sequencing showed it started in February. It's spreading faster than expected. There have been over 4,000 cases of Ebola, including 1,900 deaths since the latest outbreak began. It's emerged that at least 60 people were killed and 50 others wounded in separate attacks in South Sudan's Warrap state. Officials say armed men from neighbouring Unity State attacked villages and a cattle camp in Tonj North on Sunday, stealing an unspecified number of livestock. President Trump has signed an order that calls for fewer childhood vaccines. It also recommends splitting the injection given to protect against measles, mumps and rubella, known as MMR. The Trump administration has long pushed a discredited link between MMR vaccines and autism, but multiple studies have found no connection. More than 40 Nepalese traders have made a six-day trek into Tibet, crossing one of the world's highest mountain passes to sell their goods at the border market of Taklakot for the first time in 7 years. Their arrival marked the revival of a centuries-old cross-border trading tradition that had been suspended after China restricted entry into Tibet during the COVID pandemic. Our global affairs correspondent, Ambarasan Etarajan, has more.
5: The Nepali traders were carrying traditional baskets, handicrafts and spices on the trek, traversing the 5,200-metre-high mountain pass with horses, mules and yaks to reach Taklakot in Tibet. Bamboo-made grain containers, wooden handles for axes and sickles were in demand. Some items fetched 6 or 7 times more than they would get on the Nepal side. The reopening allowed Nepalese living in the border district of Baijong once again to take part in the seasonal trade that has linked communities on both sides of the Himalayas.
1: That's the latest. BBC News.
0: 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And it's the Daybreak Classics program. Now, it's time for some weather updates, which are sponsored by the annual 4MBS coach trip to Shambhala Estate on Tambourine Mountain for the Southern Cross Soloists Chamber Music Festival. That's on Sunday, the 16th of August. Enjoy lunch and 2 concerts departing 4MBS Studios on Sunday, 16th of August, and returning at 10 a.m., or leaving at 10 a.m. and returning by 6 p.m., I should say. The coach tour costs and bookings can be found at 4mbs.com.au, or you can phone 3847 1717 weekdays during business hours, and bookings close at 12 noon this Tuesday. And it's 7 minutes past 7 o'clock, and it's time to look at the Brisbane weather forecast for today, Tuesday the 11th of August. For Brisbane, we expect a maximum of 24 degrees, winds easing and sunny conditions. And we've got winds westerly 30 to 45 kilometres per hour, becoming light in the evening, and a 5% chance of rain. Looking further afield around Brisbane, we have a 24 degree maximum in Ipswich, Logan 24 degrees, Bayside 23 degree maximum, the Gold Coast 24 degrees, and a maximum temperature of 23 degrees on the Sunshine Coast. Looking further ahead to Wednesday the 12th of August, temperature range of 10 to 25 degrees and becoming cloudy. And for Thursday the 13th of August, temperature range of 11 to 24 degrees and sunny conditions. Well, let's have a listen to some music from music of Friedrich Delius and from his opera Coanga, which is a tragic tale of love and prejudice. We're going to hear the excerpt La Calinda.

0: From Friedrich Delius's opera Coanga, we heard La Calinda. The Academy of St. Martin in the Fields was directed by Sir Neville Mariner. The time is 12 minutes past 7 o'clock.
1: Prepare for a night of celebration as Opera Queensland pays tribute to the astonishing Dame Joan Sutherland in their upcoming studio series recital. Coloratura soprano Alexandra Flood will perform arias and works made famous by La Stupenda herself, alongside flautist Jonathan Henderson and pianist Vachi Ambadzian. Don't miss this intimate recital honouring the centenary of one of Australia's greatest operatic legends. Three performances only, showing at Redlands Performing Arts Centre on the 20th of August and Opera Queensland Studio in South Bank on the 21st and 22nd of August. 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

The woman who inspired Vivaldi. The story, history almost forgot. For one night only, the Australian Brandenburg Orchestra brings Vivaldi's legacy to Brisbane. Featuring acclaimed violinist Augusta Mackay Lodge, uncover the extraordinary story of Anna Maria della Pieta, the forgotten violin virtuoso who inspired Vivaldi's music. 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

Originally composed for solo piano by Modest Mazursky, we heard Pictures at an Exhibition and The Great Gates of Kiev, and this one masterfully orchestrated by French composer Maurice Ravel. We heard the Royal Concertgebouw Orchestra, conducted by Sir Colin Davis. The time is 20 minutes past 7 o'clock, and if you've just joined us, you're listening to the Daybreak Classics program on 4MBS, Classic FM 103.7, and worldwide on MBS Lite. You're with Mark Mercier. Now, let's stay with Russian music, and we're going to listen to the music of Alexander Borodin, and this one coming from a work, an excerpt, The Dance of the Polossian Maidens.

0: A lyrical segment from Act Two of Alexander Borodin's opera, Prince Igor. That was the Dance of the Polovtsian Maidens. We heard there the Bavarian Radio Symphony Orchestra, conducted by Esa-Pekka Salonen. And the time is 23 minutes past 7 o'clock.
1: 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The link will take you to the Christmas celebration booking page. 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Then we will open bookings for the general public on the 14th of August. We look forward to seeing you at the 4MBS Christmas celebration in December.

0: And that was an excerpt coming from a CD entitled Opera Without Singing. And we heard the luscious and flirtatious soprano aria from Act 2 of Puccini's La Bohème, Quando Mendvo, or Musetta's Vaults, the Kingsway Symphony Orchestra, and Camerata. And the time is 27 minutes past 7 o'clock, and you're on 4MBS Classic FM 103.7. And we'll cross over to the music diary in just a moment.
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0: And it's time for Music Diary for today. And well, there's quite a lot happening in Brisbane. Raise a Flute 2026 with Fancy Tea, with flautist Bridget Tubb and friends. We'll include Sicilienne by Fauré and Dantean Rondo by Doppler and works by Ailes, Clark and Schocker at St. Luke's Church, Collingwood Park on Saturday afternoon at 2:30. For details, call 0412 661 787. That's 0412 661 787. Brisbane Ballet will perform Giselle by Adam at the QUT Gardens Theatre in the city on Saturday evening at 7:30. For more information, call 0414 096 496. That's 0414 096 496. The third in the Adney and Hooper concert series with Warwick Adney violin and Mark Hooper piano will include the Violin Sonata No. 23 in D by Mozart and the Violin Sonata No. 1 in G by Johannes Brahms at the 4MBS Performance Studio, Cooperoo, on Sunday afternoon at 3 o'clock. Book through 4MBS ticketing at 4mbs.com.au. 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Further details of events mentioned in the Music Diary, as well as events further ahead, can be found on our website, 4mbs.com.au, where you can book online for selected performances, including the Corda Spiritus Chamber Players, performing works by Borodin and Dvorak in East Brisbane on Sunday the 23rd of this month. Well, that's brought the time to 31 minutes past 7 o'clock, and we're going to listen to an oboe concertino in F. That's the one, Opus 110, the third movement, Vivace, by Wenzel Kalivoda. We're going to listen to the renowned oboist Diana Doherty and the Queensland Symphony Orchestra, conducted by Werner Andreas Albert.

The music of Johann Wenzel Kalevoda. We heard the Oboe Concertino in F major, opus 110, the brilliant final virtuosic ending to that work. Diana Doherty was the oboist. The Queensland Symphony Orchestra was conducted by Werner Andreas Albert. The time is 23 minutes to 8 o'clock. And let's stay with the concerto form now, this time to Russian music. Prokofiev's Piano Concerto No. 3, and one of arguably the renowned recordings of this work, Martha Argerich, the Berlin Philharmonic Orchestra, and Claudio Abbado. We'll listen to the third movement, Allegro ma non troppo.

critically acclaimed 1967 recording of Prokofiev's Piano Concerto No. 3. We heard the third movement, Allegro Ma Non Troppo, and of course, Martha Argerich, the Berlin Philharmonic Orchestra, conducted by Claudio Abbado. And the time is 13 minutes to 8 o'clock. And for those of you who have learnt or are learning or have kids learning the violin, particularly the Suzuki method, will no doubt resonate and recognise this next work. It's the Gavotte by Lully, a charming Baroque piece, and we're going to hear it played on the flute and accompanied by the harp.

The charming gavotte by Jean-Baptiste Lully, and this one performed on the flute and harp. Robert Aitken was the flautist and Erica Goodman the harpist. The time is 11 minutes to 8 o'clock and heading towards the BBC World News. And now to some romantic music of Felix Mendelssohn, the Songs Without Words. We're going to listen to Opus 67, number 4 in C major, popularly known as Spinning Song.

The delightful music of Felix Mendelssohn. That was the Songs Without Words, Opus 67, number 4 in C major, The Spinning Song. The pianist there, Balázs Zokolé. Well, let's stay with romantic music for a little bit longer, and the Rachmaninoff Prelude in C sharp minor.

We heard Rachmaninoff's Prelude in C sharp minor, the pianist there, Balazs Szokalai. And it's just edging on 4 minutes to 8 o'clock. Let's listen to some Chopin.

Martha Argerich was the pianist in Chopin's Prelude Opus 28, number 17 in A major, Allegretto. Well, as we head towards the BBC World News Bulletin, we have time for one more masterpiece of Chopin from the same set of preludes, Opus 28, the same pianist, Martha Argerich, performing number 8 in F-sharp minor, Molto Agitato.

0: The Chopin Prelude Opus 28, number 8 in F sharp minor, Martha Argerich. It's been a pleasure having your company today and crossing to BBC World News, which is sponsored by Burrell Stockbroking. Call Burrell today on 300 672 00. BBC World News.
1: BBC News with Roisin Hasty. An earthquake in western Colombia has killed more than 100 people and caused significant damage. The 7.4 magnitude quake's epicenter was in Chocó region between Medellín and Cali, where dozens of buildings have collapsed. BBC Mundo's Rafael Rojas says the damage could have been much worse.
2: Colombia has a history of dealing with earthquakes. The last one was very similar in magnitude in 1999. There is legislation requiring new buildings being built to have seismic resistance. So that must have helped in some way in the size and the magnitude of this disaster.
1: Turkey's parliament has approved a law aimed at ending more than four decades of conflict with the Kurdish militant group, the PKK. The legislation will allow some former fighters to return to civilian life and suspend prosecutions or prison sentences for others. But Turkish media reports say the PKK's jailed leader, Abdullah Öcalan, does not appear to be among those freed. Here's Orla Girin.
3: This is not the first peace process between the Turkish state and Kurdish militants. Past attempts have failed, but in a message sent from his prison cell, Mr. Öcalan strongly backed the new law. The Turkish leader has done the same. The government says all this is part of a drive to create a Turkey free of terror. Kurdish politicians say their long-held demands for broader democratic and legal reforms still have to be addressed.
1: Russia's only anti-war political party that's been registered for next month's parliamentary election has been struck from the ballot by the Supreme Court in Moscow. The lawsuit against Yabloko was filed by a small pro-Kremlin nationalist party, Rodina. It accused Yabloko of seeking to undermine both the election process and Russia itself. A small boat has crossed the channel from France to Britain, carrying 230 people, the largest recorded number to make the journey in a single vessel. Pictures taken off the coast of northern France showed the overladen inflatable boat, with many passengers having to dangle their legs in the water. Rob Laurie, who investigated people smuggling gangs, says most of the boats now being used are around 18 metres long.
4: They've managed to get that to down to the French beaches clandestinely and set off. And as they travel up the coast, migrants and refugees will come out of the brush and join the boat. It's staggering when you think about it. Not only the dangers that they're putting in, but the reason it's happening like this now is bottom line, make no mistake, it's about profit margin, these networks.
1: World News from the BBC. President Trump has signed an order that calls for fewer childhood vaccines. It also recommends splitting the injection given to protect against measles, mumps and rubella, known as MMR. The Trump administration has long pushed a discredited link between MMR vaccines and autism. A judge in the United States has dismissed criminal charges against the Indian billionaire Gautam Adani after the Justice Department dropped its fraud and bribery case. Mr. Adani was charged in 2024 under the Biden administration, accused of paying bribes to Indian officials for high-profile renewable energy projects and misleading American investors about it. He and his company strongly denied the allegations. The billionaire founder of Amazon, Jeff Bezos, is part of a consortium in advanced talks to buy a 30% stake in the English Premier League football club Liverpool. The BBC has been told that the stake is worth nearly $2 billion. Hugh Ferris has more details.
5: Having been linked with buying franchises in America's NFL before, but without ever making a bid, Jeff Bezos could instead bring his personal fortune to the Premier League. Liverpool fans thinking that money will immediately become part of the club's transfer kitty should be reminded that the league has financial cost controls that would prevent them from spending much of it. Those regulations are derived not from the wealth of any owner, but from ticket sales, broadcasting revenue, and commercial deals. And that is where Bezos might extend his influence.
1: More than 40 Nepalese traders have made a six-day trek into Tibet, crossing one of the world's highest mountain passes, to sell their goods at the border market of Taklakot for the first time in 7 years. Their trip marked the revival of a centuries-old cross-border trading tradition that's been suspended after China restricted entry into Tibet during the COVID pandemic. The traders were carrying traditional bamboo baskets. BBC News.
6: And our next BBC News Bulletin will be at 9 o'clock this morning. It's now 6 minutes past 8 o'clock and it's time for our weather updates, sponsored this morning by the annual 4MBS coach trip to Shambhala Estate on Tambourine Mountain. It's for the Southern Cross Soloists Chamber Music Festival on Sunday the 16th of August. 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Bookings do close at 12 noon today, so you have this morning. Our weather for today, Tuesday the 11th of August. It's going to be sunny all day, but those westerly winds will be at 30 to 45 kilometres per hour, but they are becoming lighter in the evening. About a 5% chance of rain. Sun protection is recommended from 9:30 a.m. to 10 minutes past 2 p.m. Our top temperatures for the listening region. Brisbane can expect a maximum of 24 degrees, Ipswich 24 degrees, Logan City, 24 degrees. The Bayside suburbs, 1 degree cooler at 23 degrees. The Gold Coast, 24 degrees. And the Sunshine Coast, 23 degrees. Looking ahead to Wednesday and Thursday, sunny and with a slight chance of a shower tomorrow. And for Thursday, light winds becoming westerly to southwesterly, 15 to 20 kilometres per hour. And that's the weather for today, Tuesday, the 11th of August. Good morning, I'm Mia McCrossan. Welcome to Light and Bright. And we're going to start the morning with a waltz, a ballet waltz by Saint-Saëns.

We open this morning's programme of Light and Bright with a waltz from the ballet from the opera Etienne Marcel from Act 3. You know how the French operas always had to have a ballet. This is the music of Saint-Saëns, and we heard the Orchestra of Victoria with Guillaume Tournier conducting. Brought our time to 13 minutes past 8 o'clock. 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Our next item is the music of Johann Schrammel, who was very, very popular in Vienna, whose music was very popular in Vienna at the turn of the last century. Here is a piece called Wien bleibt Wien, Vienna remains Vienna.

A bit of Schrammel music. This is the music of Johann Schrammel. Vienna remains Vienna, with the Budapest Strauss Ensemble, István Bolgár conducting. And brought our time to 18 minutes past 8 o'clock on Light and Bright. Well, we have a complete switch now coming up. We're going to go to the music of Monteverdi, born 1567 in Italy and lived for 76 years. It's from his book 7 of his madrigals, and we're going to hear the aria Golden Tresses, Lovely Treasure, sung by Mina Kanaridis.

And that was Monteverdi's Golden Tresses, lovely treasure from his Madrigals, Book 7. Considering it was written 4.5 centuries ago, I think it had quite a modern sound. That's possibly due to the skills of the Australian Brandenburg Orchestra, which was conducted by Paul Dyer from the harpsichord. Our singer was Mina Canary. Our singer was Mina Kanaridis. Next, we have Vaughan Williams, the second movement of his Quintet in D for violin, cello, clarinet, horn, and piano.

0: The music of Vaughan Williams there. We heard the second movement from his Quintet in D for violin, cello, clarinet, horn and piano, performed by the London Soloists Ensemble. And that's brought our time to 26 minutes past 8 o'clock. At 9 o'clock, we cross to London for the BBC World News. And after that, our musician of the day this morning is the Australian pianist and composer Ian Munro.
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0: 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And you're with me, Mia McCrossan, for Light and Bright. I hope you've still got your dancing shoes on, because we're going to have a Spanish dance, the Spanish carnival dance now, the music of Popper.

And that was the music of David Popper, lived from 1843 to 1913. And it's from a CD called Romantic Cello Favourites. And that was the Spanish Carnival, from his Spanish Dancers, Opus 54. The performers were Janos Starka, cello, and Shigeo Neriki, piano. Our next item, we go to Viennese operetta again. This is the music of Li Ha, and from Das Land des Lächelns, we hear Dein ist mein ganzes Herz, You are my heart's delight, sung by the tenor Roy Best.

And that was From the Land of Smiles, You Are My Heart's Delight, the music of Lee Ha, sung by Roy Best, who was worked as a motor mechanic and a carpenter before he won Opportunity Oz in 2006, and which launched his operatic career. He was accompanied by the Queensland Orchestra, I beg your pardon, which was conducted by Andrew Green. And brought our time to 23 minutes to 9 o'clock. Here is an important notice. The annual 4MBS coach trip to Shambhala Estate on Tambourine Mountain for the Southern Cross Soloist Chamber Music Festival is on this coming Sunday. You can enjoy lunch and two concerts, leaving the 4MBS studios this Sunday, the 16th of August at 10 a.m, returning by 6 p.m. But bookings for this coach trip close midday today, the 11th of August. So if you are thinking of going, you don't have that much time. Make sure that you book this morning. The coach tour costs and bookings are available at 4mbs.com.au, or you can phone us on 3847 1717 weekdays during business hours. But just a reminder, the bookings do close today at noon. For our next item on Light and Bright, we're going to the music of Purcell. This is from The Fairy Queen. It's the hornpipe.

Well, we heard three excerpts there from Purcell's The Fairy Queen. We heard The Dance for the Fairies, The Dance for the Green Men, and then we finished with The Hornpipe. And that was performed by the Orchestra of the Antipodes, conducted by Anthony Walker. Well, from one great English composer to another, here is the music of Elgar, The Dance from the Bavarian Highlands, Opus 27.

0: And that was from the Bavarian Highlands, the music of Elgar, a piece called The Dance. Apparently in 1893 and 1894 in the summer, Elgar and his wife Alice went to Bavaria for their holidays, and inspired there by the music that they heard, Alice wrote six poems, one of which was this, The Dance. And it was performed later in 1896. By Elgar and his orchestra. But in this case, we heard the London Symphony Orchestra and Chorus with Richard Hickox conducting. And that's brought our time to 13 minutes to 9 o'clock.
1: 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The link will take you to the Christmas celebration booking page. 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Then we will open bookings for the general public on the 14th of August. We look forward to seeing you at the 4MBS Christmas celebration in December.
0: Yes, that was a reminder. Christmas is around the corner. But here on Light and Bright, we're going to listen to some Schubert with Heiner Schwachting at the piano.

And we heard the third movement of Schubert's Piano Sonata number 20 in A, the D959, composed in the last year of his life in 1828, considered one of the a masterpiece of and a high point in 19th century classical music. At the piano this morning was Heino Schwachting. And that's brought our time to 6 minutes to 9 o'clock. At 9 o'clock, we cross to London for the BBC World News, and that will be followed by our musician of the day, a 1 hour looking at the work of the pianist and composer Ian Munro. And we now come to our final item on Light and Bright this morning, and it is from Verdi. We're going to hear the Tutti nel mondo e Buria from his opera Falstaff.

0: And concluding light and bright for this morning was the concluding fugue from Verdi's Falstaff. The Tutto nel mondo e burla is everything in the world is a joke. And we had a lot of people singing here. Katia Ricciarelli, Barbara Hendricks, sopranos, Lucia Valentini, Tirani, mezzo-soprano, Francis Edgerton, tenor, Dalmazio Gonzalez, tenor, Renato Brusson, baritone, Leonucci, baritone, William Wilderman, bass, and the Los Angeles Master Chorale and the Los Angeles Philharmonia Orchestra. And holding it all together was Carlo Maria Giulini. Well, that was the final in our Light and Bright program. I do hope you've enjoyed the music and that you'll be stay tuned to 4MBS for our news. We're crossing to London shortly for our 9 o'clock BBC World News. And then after that, we will be looking at our the Australian pianist and composer, Ian Munro, in a program prepared by Rod Cox and Linda Sulatkatku. But now it's 9 o'clock. It's time to cross to London for the BBC World News, which has been sponsored by Burrell Stockbroking and Wealth Management. 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Crossing now to London.
1: BBC News with Roisin Hasty. Rescuers are searching for survivors of a strong earthquake which hit the western part of Colombia, killing more than 100 people and causing significant damage. The 7.4 magnitude quake's epicentre was in the Choco region between Medellin and Cali. Nella Torfik has the latest.
2: In the city of Cali, south of the earthquake's epicenter, the tremors were so strong that people ran for cover, screaming as buildings crumbled around them. At the scene of an emergency services building, debris crashed onto ambulances parked below. Others did not get out in time. People were reported trapped in the collapsed buildings. Large groups turned up to try to clear the debris with their bare hands to reach survivors, climbing the rubble alongside emergency crews. Cali's mayor, Alejandro Eder, has requested support from the capital, Bogota, and from Medellin.
1: Turkey's parliament has approved a law aimed at ending more than four decades of conflict with the Kurdish militant group, the PKK. The legislation will allow some former fighters to return to civilian life and suspend prosecutions or prison sentences for others. The PKK's jailed leader, Abdullah Öcalan, does not appear to be among those freed. Here's Orla Girin.
3: Prison sentences will be suspended for those convicted of joining or aiding the PKK, designated a terrorist organization by Western governments and by Turkey. Hundreds of Kurdish politicians and PKK militants could be released from jail. Many more fighters may return from their mountain hideouts in Iraq. But first, the group must disarm under the watchful eye of Turkish security and intelligence officials.
1: Officials in the northeastern Syrian city of Ras Al Ain say the return of displaced Kurds there has been suspended after some of the first back were attacked on arrival. Some reports blamed armed groups, but others say six families returned without prior coordination to find their homes occupied by others. And the US chipmaker Nvidia has announced a deal with leading asset management firms to raise $500 billion of investment to finance the building of artificial intelligence computing infrastructure. Samira Hussein reports.
4: The amount of money being spent on data centers and other AI infrastructure is almost unprecedented. The world's leading financiers have been eager to get involved. Now, some of the biggest asset management firms, including BlackRock, Blackstone, and KKR, have agreed to help the chipmaker NVIDIA raise $500 billion for its plans to build more of the enormous computing power that artificial intelligence requires.
1: BBC News. President Trump has signed an order that calls for fewer childhood vaccines. It also recommends splitting the injection given to protect against measles, mumps and rubella, known as MMR. The Trump administration has long pushed a discredited link between MMR vaccines and autism, but multiple studies have found no connection. A judge in the United States has dismissed criminal charges against the Indian billionaire Gautam Adani after the Justice Department dropped its fraud and bribery case. Mr. Adani was charged in 2024 under the Biden administration. He and his company strongly denied the allegations. The billionaire founder of Amazon, Jeff Bezos, is part of a consortium in advanced talks to buy a 30% stake in the English Premier League football club Liverpool. The BBC's been told that the stake is worth nearly $2 billion. And more than 40 Nepalese traders have made a six-day trek into Tibet, crossing one of the world's highest mountain passes to sell their goods at the border market of Taklakot for the first time in 7 years. Their arrival marked the revival of a centuries-old cross-border trading tradition that had been suspended after China restricted entry into Tibet during the COVID pandemic. Ambrasan Etirajan has more details.
5: The Nepali traders were carrying traditional baskets, handicrafts and spices on the trek, traversing the 5,200-metre-high mountain pass with horses, mules and yaks to reach Taklakot in Tibet. Bamboo-made grain containers, wooden handles for axes and sickles were in demand. Some items fetched 6 or 7 times more than they would get on the Nepal side. The reopening allowed Nepalese living in the border district of Baijiang once again to take part in the seasonal trade that has linked communities on both sides of the Himalayas.
1: BBC News.
0: 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And our time is 6 minutes past 9 o'clock. Time for our programme, Musician of the Day, prepared this morning by Rod Cox and Linda Sulakatku. And our musician this morning is the pianist and composer Ian Munro. He was born in Melbourne in 1963. Ian Munro attended the Victorian College of Arts, a faculty of the University of Melbourne, from 1981 to 1983. Followed by further studies in Vienna, London, and Italy. We're going to start today's programme on a gentle note with Romance from Sibelius's Opus 78. It is one of four pieces in this opus that Sibelius wrote between 1914 and 1918. Written for violin and piano and for private performance, Romance became popular in its own right. While regularly performed on both violin and cello, in today's performance, Zoe Knighton plays the cello accompanied by Ian Munro on piano.

We open today's programme featuring Ian Munro as our musician of the day with a performance of Romance Opus 78 No. 2, the music of Sibelius. And Zoe Knighton was at the cello and Ian Munro was at the piano. Ian began his international career in London, performing with a number of major orchestras, including the Royal Philharmonic Orchestra. And from 1995 to 1999, he was head of the piano department at the Tasmanian Conservatorium of Music. With a flair for new music, Ian has a number of premieres and commissions to his credit, including works by Australian composers Peter Sculthorpe, Carl Vine, Elena Katz-Chernin, her second piano concerto, Roger Smalley, Andrew Ford, Ross Edwards and Gordon Kerry. Our next piece of music is the fourth movement of Elena Katz-Chernin's second piano concerto. It was premiered in Cardiff in Wales in 2001, where Ian Munro played the piano and Brad Cohen conducted the BBC National Orchestra of Wales. In today's performance, Ian Munro is accompanied by the Tasmanian Symphony Orchestra, conducted by Orla Rudner.

The music of Elena Katschernan. We heard the fourth movement of her Piano Concerto No. 2, played by Ian Munro, our musician of the day at the piano, the Tasmanian Symphony Orchestra, the whole conducted by Ola Rudner. Following the birth of his daughter Lucy in 1992, Ian Munro began developing an interest in composing music for children. Our next piece of music, Lucy Sleeps, is one of those compositions and is performed by Timothy Young at the piano and David Pereira, cello.

And that was Lucy Sleeps, composed by our musician of the day, Ian Munro. It was performed by David Pereira at the violoncello, at the cello, and Timothy Young, piano. Brought our time to 23 minutes past 9 o'clock. 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Continuing with Ian Munro's association with Tasmania, our next piece of music is the Auvergne Rhapsody by Camille Saint-Saëns. It was originally written for piano and published in November 1884. Saint-Saëns then completed a version for piano and orchestra, which, as the pianist, he premiered it in early December 1884. Ian Munro here is the pianist, and he is accompanied by the Tasmanian Symphony Orchestra, conducted by David Porcelain.

0: Our musician of the day, Ian Munro, was the soloist there in that performance of the Auvergne Rhapsody, Opus 73, the music of Camille Saint-Saëns. Ian Munro was accompanied by the Tasmanian Symphony Orchestra with David Porcelain conducting.
1: Chris Burrell is Managing Director of Burrell Stockbroking and Wealth Management. Chris, the market sometimes talks about the dogs of Dow. What's the significance of this term?
2: So the dogs of the Dow theories says that the underperformers of last year often become the stars of the next year, simply based on the view that things get beaten down so far that they come back into favour. In Australia, the healthcare sector had a poor 2025. All the major stocks fell, and so people were viewing them as cyclical stocks or trading stocks. There's a view that we're set for a structural re-rating in 2026. So we think that's an interesting space, and we shouldn't ignore it.
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0: And now back to our musician of the day, the pianist and composer Ian Munro. In the year 2000, he joined the Australia Ensemble, the resident ensemble at the University of New South Wales, where he remained until 2023. Continuing with his interest in children's music while with the ensemble, he arranged Ravel's Mother Goose Suite for flute, clarinet and piano. The complete works comprises five pieces. But in today's program, Ian Munro performs the first two pieces, Pavane for the Sleeping Beauty and Hop o' My Thumb, and he's accompanied by Geoffrey Collins' flute and David Griffith's clarinet.

And we heard there two pieces, the Pavan for the Sleeping Beauty and Hop o' My Thumb from Mother Goose Suite, the music of Ravel, but arranged by our musician of the day, Ian Munro. And we also heard Jeffrey Collins' flute and David Griffith's clarinet, the part of the Australian Ensemble from the University of New South Wales. Our final piece in today's program is Chopin's Variations in B-flat on La Ci Rom La Mano from Mozart's Don Giovanni, Opus 2. It was written by Chopin in 1827 at the age of 17. And when Robert Schumann heard the piece, he's supposed to have exclaimed, "Hats off, gentlemen, a genius." Ian Munro at the piano is accompanied by the Tasmanian Symphony Orchestra, conducted by David Porcelaine. And that will take us to 10 o'clock when we'll have morning music with Mike Ravel. I'm Mia McCrossan. My thanks to Rod Cox and Linda Sulas-Katko who prepared the program. And thank you for your company.

musician of the day has featured the pianist and composer Ian Munro, and concluded with the variations in B flat on Give Me Your Hand from Mozart's Don Giovanni, music of Chopin, and played by Ian Munro with the Tasmanian Symphony Orchestra, conducted by David Porcelain. The programme was prepared by Rod Cox and Linda Sulakatu, and the programme was presented by Mia McCrossan. Good morning, it's 10 o'clock. Mike Revelle with you for the next couple of hours for our programme Morning Music, which is sponsored by Animato Strings, Australia's specialist in stringed instruments. 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Today's Morning Music programme has four works selected by Ben Eaglesham, and he opens with Bizet's L'Alésienne Suite No. 1, the incidental music that was originally written for a play, The Girl from Arles, first performed in October of 1872. There are 27 tunes in the two suites of incidental music, although some are only a few bars long. And the play survived for only 21 performances, but the music is still alive. And it's usually, as I said, grouped into two suites. And today we're going to hear the suite number one. It's a performance from the Ulster Orchestra, conducted by Jan Pascal Tortelier.